0: probably happened. If this KFC did not plan properly and they didn't drop their chicken, you would have to wait an extended period of time. I don't think you would have to wait that long on wings, though.
1: But if it's a bad business.
0: Who's going to Wingstop at 12, 11 o'clock?
2: That guy.
1: I mean, I do like Wingstop, man. Like, I don't know.
0: I think KFC's
1: I'm sticking with my gut. I'm going Wingstop.
0: I feel like KFC's are run better than that. I've had some real bad experiences with Wingstop over the last, like, year and a half.
1: Yes.
0: I will join you.
1: Okay, come over
0: in this
1: here.
0: Wingstop slander and trust your gut, Audrey.
2: Okay, Luis. For the win or the loss, up to you.
3: I'm going to go with Wingstop.
2: You're correct.
1: Great. Great choice.
0: It should not take 45 minutes to deep fry some wings.
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7: Welcome to Dave and Mahoney.
1: Can a beaver get?
0: Well, let me do some Googling on
1: it. It has nothing to do with the amount of partners that beaver has had.
7: Dave and Mahoney.
8: He told doctors that he had accidentally slipped and fell, and when he did, a live eel had gone up his butt.
0: What?
1: I've been horny and I have holes. Never have I ever.
0: Same.
7: Dave and Mahoney.
0: You guys aren't going to like my take on this. It's not for me, but I don't believe that marrying your first cousin should be illegal. There should be laws. Implicitly, you can't have kids with anybody related to. Full stop. But first cousin marriage,
1: All right.
7: No. This is Dave and Mahoney.
2: Hello, friends, and thank you for joining us on this Thursday. Got some good news and some bad news to kick things off today. What would you like first there, Mahoney?
0: Dave, why don't we start today's show with some bad news?
2: Yeah, I understand how this could be a tricky situation if you do not get along with your ex and there is a little child exchange that needs to happen. Sometimes those can be a little bit tricky. This one was more than a little bit tricky. A 32-year-old man by the name of Darius Kirkland, he got arrested because he went along with his girlfriend to drop off the girlfriend's kid to the baby daddy.
0: Okay.
2: And when the baby daddy showed up, he decided that he was going to go ahead and hop out of the car and pull out his AR-style rifle and semi-automatic pistol.
1: Insane behavior.
2: The child was walking towards the father's vehicle, and that's when he got out with the rifle and pointed it at the father's car. Deputies say the 32-year-old man, whose name is Darius Kirkland, then started firing multiple rounds at the father, who returned fire with a pistol and retreated through neighboring yards. The father's vehicle was struck by multiple bullets while the child was inside. Excellent.
0: Right, so great parenting all the way around here.
2: And quality shot, too. Several homes were also hit by stray bullets nearby.
0: Okay.
2: Mother was able to get both the children to safety during the gunfight that broke out. No one was injured because, again, everyone was a terrible shot. Kirkland was later found to have some injuries. He allegedly fled in his girlfriend's vehicle and promptly crashed into a tree and then tried to hide in a nearby yard. Little extra bonus, convicted felons, so not allowed to have any guns, much less
0: both of them?
2: AR-style rifle.
1: I don't know, man.
2: Just that the original shooter was
1: a boy. Something about guns just feels so less tough, and let me explain. Me, a small white lady dork, can have the same amount of impact that some guy who's trying to be tough may have with a gun. And I feel like it becomes a topic of conversation whenever the toughness that you exude should be held with your restraint. You being tough means you have restraint and your abilities to be able to be like, you know what, maybe I'm just going to be a better father and I try and shoot up another guy or a boyfriend and shoot up the father of the child of the woman I like.
2: Or perhaps just good old-fashioned fisticuffs, you know? You think you're a tough guy.
0: Prove it.
2: Yeah, man. Roll your sleeves up, break each other's noses.
1: This is just just loser behavior. Losers.
2: Yeah. And the fact that you have an AR-style rifle and you're shooting at a vehicle
1: with
2: a kid in it.
1: Just losers.
2: And unreal.
0: Losers. You know, how you think any of this is going to play out in any favorable manner.
1: Nothing.
0: For anybody
2: so what's the upside here? You kill the father
1: possibly
2: of
1: the child
2: in front of the kid?
1: And possibly the kid.
2: Excellent thing.
1: Ugh.
0: Yeah. And, you know, the poor kid just going to have trauma for, I don't know, the rest of their life being involved in something like this.
2: A gunfight?
0: Yeah.
2: It's not great for the kid. Some good news today as well. There is a wildlife rescue down in Pass Christian, Mississippi. And they run

0: a raccoon boot camp.
1: You would put a story in. Mahoney, did you find this?
2: Nope. No,
1: of course you didn't.
3: Hell no, I didn't. You know I'm not a raccoon propagandist like Dave.
0: Yes, you are. What do you mean? How dare you abandon me like this?
1: Not like you. You got a weird thing for raccoons.
0: Raccoons.
3: I like stuffed raccoons, sir.
0: Are elite. And these poor little raccoon, these little kits, these are for little abandoned kits that, don't have a mom or siblings.
1: So sweet.
0: Oh, now it's sweet. Okay.
1: Well, yeah. Momless.
0: They've rescued 76 of them so far this year alone. It's been around since 2019. And what they do is they bottle feed them indoors until they get all their vaccines and stuff. And then they move them to outdoor enclosures. And then they train them to fight.
1: And then I go, pss, pss, pss, pss, pss, pss, pss. They're trying to domesticate them. They want to be domesticated.
0: They teach them how to find food, how to dig, how to fish, how to swim, how to recognize danger, and then they move on to the fun stuff. Climbing trees throughout the woods, escaping predators like birds of prey and snakes.
1: Can we go backwards for a moment?
0: And then they give them their AR-15.
3: So when they're handing over their kids.
0: Exactly.
3: You know, and they're ready for the gunfight.
0: Yeah.

0: What are you talking about?
1: Ozzy Osbourne, Turnstile,
2: Giovanni and the Hired Guns,
1: Bowlby,
2: Red Hot Chili Peppers,
3: Metallica rocks,
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1: We all remember that absolutely insane video of that deranged guy storming into that restaurant, pulling out that gun, and going to shoot his ex right in the face, essentially. And then a waiter grabs this guy and throws him to the ground because he forgot to take the safety off. But he walked in there with every intention of just killing her dead right in 100%. Front of everyone that was in that restaurant. And thankfully, again, forgot to take off the safety, and that very brave waiter, you know, just ran up to the guy and tossed him straight to the ground. Now, this actually happened last year back in April of 2025, and now all of this is working its way through the courts, which is why recently that video even came out, because it got entered into evidence. And this guy, he's a former attorney. He's only 43 years old. And while he was in court, like, he's just deranged and unhinged. He was like yelling things like fake, liars, all this stuff while the court was proceeding. And you're like, dude, there's videotape of you doing what you're accused of doing. You can sit here and yell
2: in 4K, bro,
1: that they're liars and that this is all fake.
3: There's like video footage.
1: It doesn't get much more emphatic than that evidence.
2: Yeah, you got your ass beat, too. And shout out to that waiter for doing, something incredibly selfless and brave.
1: He denied intending to kill his ex-wife and said that he was struggling emotionally following their divorce. And you're like, okay, sure you were.
2: Sure. You're the victim here, buddy.
1: Obviously, his law license got suspended following the 2025 incident. He said that he plans to appeal his conviction, but he was just sentenced to at least 20 years in prison after being convicted of trying to kill his ex-wife in that restaurant in Toledo.
2: I think it's 20. He got 24 and a half years.
1: Yeah.
2: You know, hope to see you never, man. Like, you were 100% looking to kill a innocent person because your fragile little ego couldn't handle what you were going through. So I hope you get your pounded in prison, yeah. And I hope you die there.
1: It's pretty wild that, you know, considering that he was a lawyer, that he would be sitting in court yelling things like fake and liars and all this. Like,
3: he's just an immature, like, dork. I mean, like, yeah, I mean.
1: But dude, you're a lawyer. Like, you should know better. Like, I mean, look, you did something incredibly stupid, but like, if you have any sense of how the law works, that's not going to help you. And it just, to your point, Audrey, goes to show how emotionally immature he is. Yeah. Glad he's going away.
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3: Your Allegheny Communications forecast. Tonight, expect clear skies with a bright moon and cold temperatures. The low will be 42. Tomorrow will be delightful with sunny conditions, perfect for outdoor activities. The high will reach 74. I'm Tri-State Area's meteorologist, Jason Caterina.
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1: on David Mahoney.
3: Mahoney, buckle up. One of the greatest cartoons ever is making a comeback.
4: If you went to school in the late 80s, early 90s, and you would come home after school, there was a block of programming from Disney that contained this, Chippendale, Rescue Rangers, Tailspin, and I can't remember, and maybe Animaniacs.
3: Did you say DuckTales already?
4: DuckTales, yes.
3: Yes.
4: That was the absolute most, like...
3: Audrey's look just looks confused. Just she has no idea what's going on.
5: Well, I don't even know what song's playing right
3: now. Darkwing Duck.
5: Oh, I couldn't really hear it.
3: Darkwing
5: Duck, so
3: yeah.
5: Can you play me the part that I might know? Okay, they don't make intros
4: this is a banger
5: this way.
3: They don't have theme songs like they used to.
5: Wow, that was great.
3: Yeah. So Darkwing Duck is coming back. They have just greenlit a new animated series.

0: It continues the story of the original 1990 show. And some of the people involved, I mean, it sounds awesome. Mark Hamill, a.k.a. Luke Skywalker.
1: Which, if you did not know, like, the Batman, the animated series, he's the Joker. He has such range. Him being involved, amazing.
0: He's going to be the voice of Darkwing Duck.
1: Nice.
0: And Seth Rogen is going to be Launchpad McQuack. He's also going to serve as a producer on it.
2: Launchpad McQuack was his name?
0: Yeah, it was.
2: What did he sound like?
0: Awesome.
2: Like a Launchpad McQuack. He did not
0: say, well, we know exactly what he's going to sound like as Seth Rogen.
1: Yeah, Seth Rogen has one speed. We know exactly. So
2: a kid's high character.
1: I know awesome. Seth Rogen is probably the EP who is behind this, pushing this, because, you know, he's similar age. He's, you know, late 40s, early 50s.
0: Yeah.
1: And, you know, that was a definitive cartoon for that age range. But I just kind of, I don't want to hear him as Launchpad.
0: I don't hate it. I like Seth Rogen in almost everything.
2: He was in the Mario's movies, right? He was Donkey Kong? Yeah. Okay, so he's already kind of like cut his teeth a little bit.
1: You know that is Seth Rogen.
2: Yeah. I mean, you can't deny that.
1: Suspending disbelief is almost
0: the story is going to pick up 35 years after the original series with Darkwing trapped in an alternative world where nobody knows about his superhero past, which I love that they're just picking up right where they left off when it stopped in 1993. I didn't know this, the original Darkwing Ducks, it makes sense, but they're available on Disney Plus. So, you know, if you want to go back, Audrey, and start at the beginning and get caught up.
2: I could.
0: They have 91 episodes they released during that run.
1: I tried to make my wife watch it like when Disney Plus first came around, and she was not
0: into it.
1: Not feeling it.
0: It's amazing that only ran. I mean, they did 91 episodes, but it was only from 1991 to 1993.
1: Well, the reruns went on forever.
0: Is that what it
1: is?
0: That's
1: what it was.
0: Okay. Yeah. All right. So you'll appreciate this as well, Mahoney, because I know that you were a huge fan of Norm MacDonald. Netflix just dropped the trailer for Norm, The Tale of Norm MacDonald, which is a new documentary about the late comedian. It's going to be out on October the 16th.
1: No, in my opinion, in the last 30 years, there has been nobody better than Norm, and, you know, taken too soon, but very excited that
0: he's still the greatest of all time when it comes to the Weekend Update hosts.
1: I think so, in my opinion. You know, I love Norm. You know, for me, like my Mount Rushmore, you go George Carlin, then it rolls straight into Norm.
0: Yeah, he's up there. And it talks about everything in the documentary, like when he was pulled off the Weekend Update anchor desk.
1: For all the OJ jokes?
0: Because
1: he wouldn't stop.
0: That's what it was. It was just repeated OJ jokes.
1: That would not quit.
3: That held up.
0: It did. He wasn't wrong. So not great news for Lionel Richie. He is back in the hospital again.
2: Oh, no.
0: And, yeah, he's being treated for AFib and irregular heartbeat. Obviously, he had to cancel that one show that he had planned. He had to leave stage early on another one. And, you know, I mean, he's getting up there in age, obviously. He's 77 years old. But he said that, you know, they've canceled 3 shows as of right now, but doesn't plan on canceling his whole tour.
2: And all of this started because of dehydration, I think. Like, that was the reason why they originally scuttled him off of the stage, was because, that's at least what his press came out saying, is that he was just really dehydrated.
0: Yeah, I mean, they're saying that it may be more of a heart issue that he's dealing with now at 77, so hoping the best.
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0: This is Dave and Mahoney.
1: So this is a real life thing that happened to me just last night. I went to go pick up the kids from their tumbling class, and my son and daughter, the two younger ones, they got done before my oldest, who's 10. She had an extra half hour, and so, you know, I got there whenever they got through with their class, and we were just hanging out. They have, like, this lobby area where all the parents wait for their kids to be done, and, you know, they have, like, a little refreshment bar and all this stuff. It's pretty, like, actually a pretty good place to, like, hang if you have a few minutes to kill.
2: Yeah.
1: In this case, we had a half an hour, but they were hanging out with this other kid, and this other kid, who is probably 8 years old himself, had a cell phone.
2: Really?
1: Like, his mom was sitting not that far away because she yelled at him a couple of times.
3: Mm-hmm.
1: But he had a cell phone, and he's just sitting there scrolling on what I think was TikTok, just like video after video after video. And my kids are sitting there like hovering over his shoulder watching. I'm like, what are you doing giving your 8-year old a cell phone
2: TikTok?
1: With? And it wasn't mom's cell phone either, because she was on her phone ignoring her kid. It was his phone, and it had social media apps on it.
3: Ooh.
1: And I'm just like, what on earth is going on? And as we're driving home, both my son and daughter are asking to get a cell phone. And I'm like, not a chance. What are you talking about?
2: Yeah.
1: Like, I was mad.
2: That's when you go, that's a bad parent.
1: I was blown away that this kid had a cell phone of his own with social media on it.
3: So
2: that's insane.
1: And I mean, maybe there was parental restrictions of some kind.
2: But even still.
1: But he's just sitting there flipping from video
2: to video.
1: You're
2: not even talking teen accounts at this point. I think it's bad enough for teen accounts.
1: Right.
2: Then you added an 8-year old.
1: Yeah.
3: So what age do you think that you would permit?
1: 28.
2: 39.
1: 38.
2: Never. You're not old enough, Audrey. You're 35.
1: Yeah,
3: take mine away.
2: Yeah, take her phone away. She don't,
3: yeah,
2: I'm 45. Take mine away, too.
3: It's just interesting because I know that there's just, you know, it's the Wild West online.
1: Yeah.
3: And I agree with you. 8's way too young. But, I mean, I think that it's definitely like, I mean, if that kid's just like buried in his phone and so was the mom, that feels like a distraction so she can be distracted and like more.
2: Yeah, she gave it to him so she could do the same thing on hers.
3: Yeah.
1: Like she barely looked up and like this kid was like, you know, running around in circles and everything else. And none of that bothers me. Like that was a kid environment. Like,
3: right.
1: Fine.
3: Yeah, case by case though, I think. But 8's still pretty.
1: They were running around all kind of playing together and then they stopped and he pulled out a cell phone and they started doing it. I'm like, get back to running around and playing.
2: Yes.
1: Like, what are we doing here?
3: Yeah.
1: But it's always kind of focused on the kids, but there was an interesting study that was done about older adults and how they may be more vulnerable than even teenagers to the effects of screens, social media, AI, and algorithm-driven content, despite most of that concern traditionally being focused on the kids. And when I saw this, I went, wow, that's surprising. And then I went, no, actually, I totally believe that.
3: I think that what do you think the ages would be for the elderly generation to probably be scammed at more likely? Like, I feel like probably like
1: higher.
3: In the late 70s, maybe, to, like 80s on?
1: I think it's really dependent on the person because I think we all know people that are in their 70s that are very tech savvy and kind of understand what's going on. And then other people that are in their 50s that just have not spent a lot of time around it that are much more susceptible
3: to
1: getting duped. AI is
3: that's where I'm thinking.
1: Yeah.
3: Not necessarily because of like them clicking on a fake link. Even though I still accidentally almost click on a fake link like daily, I feel like, with these phishing scams. But AI's just gotten so good and it's like getting really great at a rapid pace that I feel like the elderly would be more apt to fall for those sort of scams than a link these days.
1: Yeah, but I mean, my wife has a really good friend, though, that, you know, a couple of years ago was like, oh, my God, did you see this news report? And then sent me a link to a YouTube video that was, like, obviously all just fake.
2: Yeah.
1: And she was in her 30s at the time.
2: Well, some people want to believe certain things are true as well. You know, I think that lends itself to it. But, you know, I think, you know, you think about the people you see posting the Facebook cannot use my likeness, you know, those posts that we see pop up every so often. You know, if you've ever posted one of those, you are susceptible to getting got.
1: Yes,
3: I will say. If you post that, that's actually a really good PSA, Mahoney. Say it louder. If you post that Facebook is not allowed to take your likeness, that means nothing.
1: That
3: means nothing to your terms of service.
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1: A man in California pepper sprayed a fellow theater goer when he wouldn't stop using his phone during the movie. And so he asked, what do you think you would get pepper sprayed for if you were annoying people?
2: I genuinely wish someone would pepper spray me every time I say, I'm not putting up with this anymore. I put up with it more.
1: Next time you go to Costco, we're going to need a Costco-sized box.
2: Shove me. I don't care. Like, almost drown me. Waterboard me a little. Just make me stop doing that.
1: You'd probably be like, I don't want this torture anymore.
3: Yes, I do. No, I can fix this one.
2: Yeah, this one will work out better. Awesome. This isn't going to frustrate me. Cool.
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1: Come on, everybody.
3: Andrew is joining us today for a round of Tipsy or Toddler. One question for you, Andrew. Do you spend more time around drunk people or little kids?
4: Probably now around little kids.
3: Little kid. Okay. All right. So we're going to reuse.
5: Thanks for the clarification.
3: That does help.
4: Yeah.
3: So we're going to read you some things that were said by either somebody that's loaded or just a little kid. You're trying to figure out which is which. And Audrey is up first. Take it away.
5: The reason why is because one, two, three, breathe things. One, two, and three. Good night. Love you guys. Bye.
3: All right. That's all you get. Is that a tipsy person or is that a toddler?
4: I got to say a toddler.
3: It's a fine guess. Unfortunately, it is incorrect. That was somebody who's had too much to drink.
6: The reason why is because one, two, three. Bring things. One, two, and three. Good night. Love you guys.
7: Right? It's when like you know you've had too much to drink and you're just going to see yourself out. She knows. Self-awareness.
3: Yes. All right, a short one here. Mahoney, whenever you're ready.
7: Number two. I cut the line.
3: It's okay.
7: I cut the line.
3: And scene. Andrew, tipsy or toddler?
4: That one's a toddler for sure.
3: Yeah, that's
5: for sure. For sure. For sure.
8: It's okay.
3: Very excited about that line.
5: Mahoney, you I think you were method acting there.
7: I do what I can.
3: Okay, another short one here. Audrey, it's you and I. You ready?
5: Mm-hmm. Yes.
3: I'm a bad boy at home.
5: Ugh, great. Sounds good.
3: I'm going to be a bad boy at home.
5: That was a little tricky. Yeah.
7: Is that a tipsy person or is that a toddler?
4: I feel like it's got to be a tipsy person if someone's saying okay.
5: You sure about that?
4: Toddler?
3: Yeah. What do you know? He got it. Wow. Yeah, excellent. Good job. Good job. Good job.
9: Yeah. I'm a bad boy at home.
10: Oh, great. Okay.
9: I'm going to be a bad boy at home.
3: Oh, boy. All right.
5: That guy's going to grow up to be some trouble.
3: All right, final one here. It all comes down to this.
7: You got to get this one.
3: We're all in this together.
4: All right.
3: Mahoney, you're leading it.
4: All right.
7: Number four.
3: From where?
7: I'm from my mother. Where are you from?
3: I'm from my mother also.
7: Hey, let's go. I'm from California.
3: California. America.
7: Yeah, yeah, yeah.
5: I'm from Korea.
7: Korea? Oh, Hakuna Matata.
5: What?
7: And scene.
5: That one maybe should not have been pulled.
7: It's a trick ending there.
3: All right. For the win, tipsy or toddler?
5: What?
4: I gotta say tipsy.
3: Yeah.
7: What a wonderful phrase.
3: Let's have a listen.
11: Huh?
12: Where from?
11: I'm from my mother. Where are you from?
12: I'm from my mother also.
11: Hey, let's go, Ruben.
12: Where, really?
11: I'm from California.
12: California, America.
11: Yeah, yeah, yeah.
13: I'm from Korea.
12: Korea. Yeah. Hakuna Matata.
13: What?
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1: 34 is the count of the number of Hallmark movies that they are dropping this year. Oh, yeah. And I had no idea that you could jazz them up a little bit by maybe having some drinks. Because we see drinking games that normally revolve around like a political speech, like a State of the Union or something like that. Did you know that you can drink while watching Hallmark movies and it can be in the theme of the holidays?
2: Hey, man. On the topic of Hallmark movies, I was never a fan myself, but my mother-in-law absolutely loved them. So a couple years ago, I decided to make a drinking game out of it. So I sit there every year now when we're with the in-laws for the holidays. I'll sit with Meemaw, and I'll crack a beer, and I watch these Hallmark movies. So I see things like every time they maybe drink hot chocolate, take a drink. If somebody wears a scarf, you take a drink. Kissing, obviously, you take like two drinks. You know, just the normal stuff you see, like pattern wise, in every freaking Hallmark movie. Maybe if someone gets on a train or plane to try and leave their problems behind and end up coming full circle, maybe take like three drinks or a shot. You know, gotta be creative with it. All right. Take care.
3: If it's a movie that involves a big city, powerful corporate woman who goes to a small town and meets a folksy, handsome gentleman and falls in love.
1: Her fellow powerful boyfriend can't leave the city that weekend because he's got work.
3: Right.
1: And then she meets some guy who owns a local flower shop.
3: That's right.
4: And he loves her.
3: You got it. You got
4: more than the corporate guy ever could.
3: You finished the bottle.
1: Because they went to high school
4: together. And then that guy ends up being Santa.
3: And now you're going to tell me you don't.
4: Jack becomes
3: Santa. And you're telling me that Hallmark doesn't make great movies. Shenanigans, I call them.
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7: Your Allegheny Communications forecast. Tonight, expect clear skies with a bright moon and cold temperatures. The low will be 42. Tomorrow will be delightful with sunny conditions, perfect for outdoor activities. The high will reach 74. I'm Tri-State Area's meteorologist, Jason Caterina.
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3: Charity is joining us today with a family secret. What's going on, Charity?
4: Hi. So I have like this whole kind of story about my husband that I've known since I was 16 years old. We dated.

0: was kind of a bad boy at that point in time, and that's where this kind of takes the turn.
1: Okay.
0: So I thought he was a good kid. So when he was little, he was this good kid. I'm thinking because he got into trouble recently, and now we're kind of paying for this, but I can see where it's coming from. So his grandma used to rob banks.
1: What is with all these grandmas and robbing banks? Okay.
0: Yeah. So in May, we went out for Mother's Day out into the desert, mm-hmm. and just a small group of people. We had been drinking. He drank a little bit too much.
1: Right.
0: And we call them hangry margaritas. Well, he left my granddaughter and I out in the desert with a couple of people that we were hanging out with and took off. He ended up getting lost and borrowing a refrigerator, an air compressor, and some tools from a state company that is out here.
1: Oh, my God. So it still lives in his bones. Like, he still wants to steal. He yearns.
2: No, he's just repurposing.
1: Yeah.
3: You say steal. She said borrowing. Use her words.
1: No, he's day drunk on margaritas, and he's rolling around on Mother's Day.
3: I would assume
1: robbing warehouses.
3: Him give back the refrigerator, Dave.
2: Just borrowing. Gently
0: you. So that is exactly what happened. I finally ended up getting home. And we're arguing about it, and he's like, baby, I've got to tell you something. We're going to lose the house. And I'm like, what is going on? And he's like, I'm so sorry. I'm going to lose the house. We need to find another place to live. And I'm like, oh, my God, did you kill somebody? And he's like, no, let me show you something. This is almost midnight. We're walking out to the back of the truck. He opens up the truck. Lo and behold, there's a little refrigerator back there. And then he starts pulling it out, and he's like, there's a freaking air compressor back there. And I was like, what did you do? What the hell? So the next day, we go and return it all, and we're apologizing profusely. The guy where he stole this stuff from, they're working on the fence. And we're like, what happened? Well, some guy ran through here last night and tore down the fence and stole some stuff. And I was like, oh, my God, we're screwed. We are going to lose our house.
1: So did you tell the guy and return the stuff?
0: Yes. We, like, laid it all out and told them and apologized. We just kept on apologizing, thinking that this is going to be okay. It wasn't okay.
1: Oh, no. He did not understand.
0: It wasn't okay.
1: No. So what was the fallout from that? Did the cops get involved?
0: Oh, yeah.
1: Oh,
0: yeah.
1: Boy.
0: Since the week after Mother's Day, we've been dealing with this. He did end up going to jail. We ended up hiring a lawyer. He ended up getting 3 years of probation. So now it's like, it's a big, huge mess still.
4: Got a family secret.
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0: Dave and Mahoney.
1: Have you ever gone out, Mahoney, and just anticipated that you were going to cause trouble? Because I remember as a teenager, you know, we'd go out with the guys sometimes, and it wasn't like, hey, we're definitely going to go criming, but we had some thoughts. Like,
2: right,
1: we used to go steal street signs. Like, there was one road that they named Weed Drive, and it was hard to be able to steal that sign because it was always stolen by somebody else.
2: Road signs back in the day. You put those up in your room, you were cool as hell.
1: Yeah, I had a cow crossing sign. Do kids today still steal street signs?
2: I don't think they do. I think that
1: used to be like a thing for us when we were growing up.
3: I don't know. My daughter's not into, you know, like being outdoors really like that.
1: Yeah, I feel like it is definitely like a very bored outdoor activity. Like when there's nothing else to do is when you would go steal street signs.
3: Like after dark, you know, activities. That's not like daytime activity.
1: I remember my younger brother got one of those like little pickup trucks, and after he got that, Our street sign stealing career really escalated because having a pickup truck, total game changer when it comes to stealing street signs. But this guy who got arrested, he definitely went out intending to do some criming because when they pulled this guy over, turns out he was a 6-time convicted felon. He was going 75 and a 60, so he broke the law while breaking the law. They found an AR-15 in between the center console and the driver's seat.
2: So,
1: was planning on going out and causing some issues.
2: Yeah.
1: And, you know, having, you know, an AR-15, bit of a problem when you get 6 felony convictions.
2: Yeah, can't be doing that.
1: Interestingly, also driving with a suspended license. They also found that he had some other things in his vehicle, like 77 grams of meth, a scale, and a glass pipe. And they also found 11 pounds of berries.
2: Berries?
1: In 2 bags, yeah.
2: Maybe this guy was a
3: gatherer
2: cleanse?
3: Of sorts.
1: So I guess they were saw palmetto berries, and he allegedly said the berries had been harvested, but he could not provide the required permit for the berries.
3: Well, what is a palmetto? What kind of berry does that do? Do you eat that kind of berry?
1: I guess
3: you, is it a berry of poison?
1: A saw palmetto berry. Yeah, I guess
3: some berries you can't eat because they're poisonous.
1: I guess you have to have a permit in order to harvest them, and he did not have that.
2: These don't even look like good berries.
3: Are they poisonous berries, Mahoney?
2: I don't know if they're poisonous or not.
1: 11 pounds of them. I mean, that's a lot of saw palmetto berries. And you know that this guy must have just been a total wanker because the cops are like, we found an AR-15 on a felon with 77 grams of meth. And we're also going to hit this guy with not having the permits required for the saw palmetto berries.
2: Not poisonous, but they may help support prostate health.
3: Oh, wonderful. So this guy's got an AR-15 and a cranky prostate.
2: And a UTI, yeah.
0: Dave and Mahoney. We were gonna make a rap to tell you about our app, but that's kind of whack. So download our app.
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4: It is pretty challenging to deny the cocaine that they found in your butt belongs to you, but let me introduce you to 30-year-old Regan Cox out of Florida. She pleaded no contest to charges related to bringing contraband into a county jail and obstruction. The case began when she was arrested during a traffic stop in June. Police say that she was driving erratically and appeared slow and lethargic. At the jail, they did an x-ray scan and they detected something suspicious in her lower body. And they found a baggie containing 3.8 grams of cocaine, which is
5: a fair amount.
4: A lot. That's like an eight ball, I think.
5: Yeah.
4: And she told authorities that somebody had just simply placed that in there during
6: that's not my butt
4: some adult play and denied owning the drugs. She said somebody plopped it in there while they were getting it on and just not mine.
7: I like that she has a plausible explanation on why it was there.
4: Yeah.
7: Other than she didn't say I don't know how it got
6: that's
7: there.
6: That's my cousin's drugs.
5: No, Audrey.
4: It's too close to home for Mahoney. Or maybe it's not.
5: So did they book her?
4: They did. So 18 months of probation, only a $700 fine, but did spend 70 days in jail.
5: 70?
4: 70, yeah.
7: Yeah, for butt drugs, it's 70 days in jail?
4: Yeah, that's a lot. So wouldn't it suck if somebody put a hit out on you, your neighbor specifically put a hit out on you, and it was all because they were mad that you were flying your drone? So this guy, whose name is David Butka, 69 years old, he was in jail, asked a fellow inmate to kill his neighbor, and that, of course, fellow inmate just flipped on him.
6: Yikes.
4: The dispute began July 22nd when, I guess, this guy was flying a drone near a neighbor's property, and then they got into a yelling match, and next thing you know, they were throwing rocks at each other's vehicle, and then the 69-year-old guy got arrested, aggravated assault charge, and while he was in jail, he's like, I want him dead. And he offered him $5,000 to kill his neighbor.
7: You don't offer somebody in jail money to kill somebody, only somebody in prison.
6: Right.
7: Like, jail is a temporary restraining, holding, area, whereas prison, these are people who've done real crimes and probably know about murdering. Like, if somebody's in jail, it could just be butt drugs.
4: Did give him a nice down payment of $300, put that into his commissary account, and gave him some credit card information to the inmate's wife. Promised him $5,000, gave all the information as to what the guy looked like, his name, description, morning schedule, directions to his house, was intent on getting this guy killed because they'd been squabbling over a drone.
7: And this is why you don't hire the cheapest contractor.
6: That's why.
4: Right.
7: So you kind of get what you pay for. You know, you find a $5,000 hitman, they're going to flip on you.
4: So this is going to make things weird as far as, having a roommate goes. Kenneth Stewart, 60 years old, he was arrested in Daytona Beach after authorities say that he had a dispute with his roommate and it escalated to him putting on body armor and shooting through his bedroom.

0: door.
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1: Have you looked?
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1: Do you enjoy role play?
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1: High-profile athlete robberies started with Rob Gronkowski, and since then there have just been so many that they believe are tied to organized crime. And now there is another one that is a significant robbery. So you guys, of course, remember when, you know, Gronk got robbed and he actually called 911, and that audio was hilarious of him going, "Hey, it's Rob Gronkowski. I got robbed." And, you know, then we saw Joe Burrow. We saw Patrick.
2: My name is Rob. So, I mean, I kind of get why.
3: I was asking for it.
4: I just love him.
2: Gronk is literally the best.
4: He's such a golden retriever.
1: He absolutely
4: is. The best. I adore him.
1: And he's like that in real life, too. It's not just a persona. Because, you know, I've interacted with him
2: a bunch, right?
1: I've interviewed him a bunch of times. And he's like genuinely just that dude.
4: He's just a
1: always happy and just like,
4: stereotypical goofball jock.
1: Yes.
4: And just like fun, positive.
1: Means well, you know, and he's not out here being a jerk. But, you know, then we saw Travis Kelce and Patrick Mahomes get robbed. We saw Ketel Marte get robbed. And now Simone Biles is the latest one to get robbed.
4: So, and her husband.
1: Her husband, Jonathan Owens, who also happens to be a professional athlete, by the way.
4: I was going to say, there was a big controversy last year where he was thinking that he thought he was the better athlete of the two of them, like went out and said that, so, and everyone was like, "I don't even know who you are," but continue.
1: Oh, that's cute. You play too? Aww.
4: Well, you were an athlete? We didn't even know that.
1: That's so fun.
4: Anyways, he's in the NFL.
1: So three masked men broke into their home in the Chicago area.
4: Yikes.
1: And it was during the final months that they were there, and obviously it spooked them, and they decided to leave that house. But they stole their Porsche GTS valued at $200,000. And I'm like, that's got to be the biggest heist that we've seen. Because normally they'll break in, they'll get like jewelry, you know, maybe it's worth $100,000 or something like that.
2: I think we've seen higher ticketed items, but not bigger items, if that makes
4: sense. That's crazy, all those Olympic sponsorships got her a freaking

0: $200,000 Porsche.
1: She should be, she's a household name.
0: Yeah.
1: You know?
0: Yes.
2: She said that it freaked her and her husband out so much that they went out and got a Doberman.
1: Like, what are you doing? Like, Chicago with a Porsche? What are you doing?
2: Yeah,
1: like, you
2: know?
1: Come on, so man.
0: They don't drive it. It just sits as an ornament, probably.
2: When I was looking up, like, the high-profile athletes, because, you know, we've seen, again, you know, tens of thousands, maybe even a couple hundred thousand dollars be stolen in some cases. Mm-hmm. Like this one, I didn't know that Bobby Portis, who plays for the Milwaukee Bucks, he's a basketball player, he lost about $1.5 million in jewelry and luxury items.
1: Wow.
2: And his 2021 NBA championship ring when they broke into his house.
0: Oh, my gosh.
1: That's like...
0: So they're not recovering any of these things that have been stolen.
2: Because I mean,
0: we've been talking about this for years.
2: Yeah, if it's a... I mean, a car you think would be a lot easier to recover than, say, jewelry.
1: A car
2: or
1: like that'll
2: that
1: go overseas.
2: Yeah.
0: Oh.
2: But $1.5 million. Or... He just said he lost $1.5 million worth of stuff for the homeowner's insurance.
0: A lost ring is probably just like in a hotel room somewhere.
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11: Your Allegheny Communications forecast. Tonight, expect clear skies with a bright moon and cold temperatures. The low will be 42. Tomorrow will be delightful with sunny conditions, perfect for outdoor activities. The high will reach 74. I'm Tri-State Area's meteorologist, Jason Caterina.
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1: So Olympian Simone Biles had her house robbed by three masked men, and they stole a $200,000 Porsche, and that led Audrey to ask the question, where do Olympians get all of their money? And
2: well, sure, I was just shocked that she had that much from, you know, being a sponsored Olympian. I mean, that just means that she's making that money.
3: Well, she has sponsors. You know, obviously we know who she is, but there's also a lot of, like, other games that they also compete in leading up to the Olympics that go on, you know, all the time that are for money as well.
1: So there's a couple of things if you are a U.S. Olympian specifically that you get. So there was a $100 million private donation from a billionaire that ensured every single U.S. Olympian and Paralympian received a $200,000 financial package, regardless if they win a medal.
2: And that was an anonymous donation.
1: No, not anonymous. The guy's name is Ross Stevens. He's just a billionaire that gave $100 million. He's like, here you go.
2: Cool.
1: But it's $100,000 is paid out as a long-term retirement safety net for the athletes. Basically, they don't get it until they turn 45.
3: Okay.
1: Which seems strange to call it a retirement safety net if you get it when you're 45.
2: Well, but they're probably retired from the sport.
1: Yeah, well, fair. You're done athleting at 45. Yeah. There's also $100,000 that's established as a guaranteed life insurance benefit for their families, which is nice, I guess. But again, you're not talking about, like, untold wealth here.
3: It's not life-changing.
1: And so you go, clearly the biggest payday for U.S. Olympians is the endorsement deals that you get after the fact. Because those can range into the millions of dollars per endorsement.
3: Sure.
1: If you're a Michael Phelps on a Wheaties box or Simone Biles endorsing whatever it is that she would endorse. But there's also some countries that really, really pay people to win the medals. Mm-hmm. Number one on the list is Singapore.
2: I thought so.
1: $788,000 to win a gold medal.
2: USD. And I do think, I don't know if the article that you're reading right now, Dave, shows this or not, but sometimes these countries will even pay, like, give them a house and, like, lodging their lives if they win.
1: There is some of that, but it's pretty comical, at least the ones that I see here.
3: Yes.
1: Yeah, what?
3: So you said 700 and how much?
1: 788, almost 789,000.
3: Man, they got one gold medal ever.
2: Well, that's enticing. So
1: they're playing the odds.
3: So, like,
1: it does drop down considerably. Silver medals for Singapore, 373,000. But even for a bronze, you're getting 186,000. And that is still dramatically more than you'll win for even a gold medal in most places. Like, for example, in the United States, if you win a gold medal, it's worth a whopping $37,500, which is enough for three tanks of gas. Silver medals, only 22,000, and a bronze medal, 15 grand.
2: Yeah, so you really are hoping for, you know, the notoriety that comes from the exposure of being an Olympian so that you can become a household name, like, you know, not to dead name here, but Bruce Jenner, the athlete, and, you know, Simone Biles, the household name of Olympics. I can't name another
1: Michael Phelps.
2: Yeah. No, gymnastics.
1: Oh, gymnastics.
2: Like, there are certain people in their own sport.
3: Mary Lou Retton.
1: That's a good one, but that was before her time.
3: Yeah.
2: Mary Lou.
1: I mean, the fact that there's like two that we can name in the last 40 years.
3: Gymnastics-wise?
1: What's that one girl who had like the grumpy face?
2: Michaela. There's like a I can name. They're probably for, they're. We're splitting hairs here.
1: So
2: is Simone Biles.
1: There is an additional perk, though, for the United States. Tax exempt for most athletes, not all. But the one that really got me.
3: I want to know which athletes are not exempt. You know, what sports are not exempt.
1: Sorry, you're a shot putter. Like, you got to pay taxes, man. I know you only won $15,000 for a bronze.
3: Is it a Brock Lesnar's daughter? Isn't she involved in the shot put? She's Colorado.
1: Yeah.
3: Like, I'm sure she's going to be competing.
1: She looks just like Brock Lesnar.
3: If you're wondering which one is Brock Lesnar's daughter, you will know because those genetics are strong.
4: When you think about it in comparison, though, even if you're a gold medalist, if you're not a well-known gold medalist, and you don't get a ton of endorsements, the lowest paid NBA player makes way more than you do.
1: Without question. Like, just some guy that has never even played in a game just rides the bench.
4: Yeah.
2: That's so crazy.
1: In the United Kingdom and Norway, $0.00 even for winning a gold. You don't get any additional money. But the one that I thought was easily the funniest is Poland, who actually

0: Actually has a pretty good payday. If you win a gold medal, it's over $211,000. It drops significantly after that. It's only $19,000 for silver, $14,000 for bronze.
1: Oh, but said we only celebrate first place round here.
2: All you can eat pierogies.
0: pretty much.
1: We only celebrate first round here. Sorry about that.
0: That is pretty bad. $211,000 for first, and then $19,000 for second. That's a silver medal, man. The Olympics
1: insane.
0: Are hard.
1: It's
0: but
1: insane.
0: The rest of what their compensation package is what delights me. So they give them some jewelry, which is nice.
1: Some jewels and gems and
0: they
1: rubies.
0: Give them a furnished apartment and one Toyota Corolla.
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0: Dude, are you like high or something?
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4: Who wants some money?

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1: I do.
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1: Yo Dummy.
3: Accusing somebody of hate speech, those are pretty strong words, huh?
4: Yes, especially whenever we say a lot of stuff. So what was it? What was it?
3: And somebody that claims to be a longtime listener and fan of the show is coming after me, guys.
5: You know, I've been listening to this show since its inception as the damn show or the damn radio show, whatever the hell you called you guys yourselves back then. I know you guys have the ability to be heartless. From the time you sent that poor kid into the ghetto to find your phone, Farrah, when it was actually in the manager's office of the Palms, he could have been killed. And when you moved to Houston, leaving your loyal followers behind for what, money? But today, I heard hate speech. Hate speech against my people, my kind, hate against gingers. It is unacceptable. We have souls, contrary to popular belief, and we have feelings. And to attack Reba? She was the colonel.
6: Message deleted.
4: Reba was a stretch there for you, Dave. That was pretty horrible.
7: To address some of these things, it wasn't Dave's phone that we sent our very first producer, Jared Anderson, into a not-so-nice part of town.
3: It was an iPad.
7: It was an iPad.
3: And it was when iPads first came out. I was very attached
7: to it. And the find my whatever feature did not work so well.
3: Yeah, so it's to share that story real quickly, the Find My feature somehow said that it was in this shady apartment complex behind the Palms Casino in Las Vegas, and he just happened to be banging on some random guy's door, and it was actually in the manager's office at the casino. So,
4: see, but I mean, Jared had grit. You know, he's fine now. He's like viral on TikTok.
3: No, that's a different Jared.
4: You don't got multiple Jareds around here?
3: Multiple Jareds.
7: Yeah, that was Jared 2. That was Jared Jones.
4: What the heck?
7: Yeah. It was Jared 1. He's a bad man.
4: Oh, okay.
7: good guy. We like him.
4: I mean, Jareds exist. Okay, well, never mind. My bad, Jared 1. I don't know nothing about you. Sure, you're lovely.
3: Yeah.
4: But, so this is, though, to go back to this fine gentleman, Ginger, you have besmirched the good name of the Reds.
3: I don't know. He just seemed pretty angry.
7: Audrey's got red hair right now, too.
4: Yeah, man.
7: And you claim I have red hair, Dave.
4: Yes, you do. Hair, and your brother has red hair, Dave.
3: Yeah,
4: you're just surrounded.
3: I'm surrounded.
4: And I think that makes you intimidated.
7: I see.
4: Actually,
7: it is. Audrey,
4: you're on high alert.
7: Dave used to have black hair, and it's gone gray.
4: It's gone red.
7: But I mean, but in this light, look at it right now. Doesn't it kind of have some
4: red
7: Auburn?
4: Sheen. Yeah, you're looking pretty Auburn.
7: So you hate yourself. It's the call's always coming from inside the house.
3: Self-hatred and loathing, is that what it is? That's why I'm lashing out at Reba.
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3: Dave, and Mahoney.
4: When you think about the hierarchy of absolute weirdos in Hollywood, it's hard to pin down who's the weirdest one, because Hollywood just tends to be a very strange place that's loaded with egos and people that are maniacal and everything else.
5: But everybody's got a name that comes top of mind.
4: Tom Cruise, yeah. Right?
5: I mean, it's got to be Tom Cruise. Up there.
6: Yeah, but I think it's because he's so good, too. I think that's...
4: Yeah,
6: that's
4: what
6: bothers me. Weirder,
5: yeah.
6: But he is probably the most talented, high profile.
4: Because he's so weird, even seeing him in normal settings, like on Thursday Night Football last week, he's sitting there in the suite hanging out with Taylor Swift, and I'm like, ew, Taylor, what are you doing?
6: Yeah, that gave me the ick also. Yeah,
5: but I mean, if you were there, and he wants to talk to you, you're Tom Cruise and she's Taylor Swift. They're both the highest, I would think, superstardom in their own rights.
6: Sure, I mean, they're both huge monster stars, but I will say, like, as a normal person, I have absolutely nothing in common with either of them. Like,
5: true.
6: That's not a conversation like I'm interested in.
4: It would be a weird dinner for sure.
6: Yeah, like, no.
5: True.
4: But so Tom Cruise came out with something else, and it does make me feel like he is even weirder. So let's say there is a movie that they're interested in having Tom Cruise star in, and Tom Cruise, you know, generally doesn't make a whole lot of flops. It's not like he's Nicolas Cage where he'll take anything, right? Like, Tom Cruise, pretty deliberate with the roles that he chooses.
6: Yeah.
5: Or writes.
4: He came out and said that he doesn't read scripts when considering a new movie role. Instead, he makes the writer or the director read the script aloud to him.
6: What?
4: I'm just like, dude, that's so...
6: I don't read, man.
4: Too good to read. And he says the approach helps him hear the story from the filmmaker's perspective before forming his own ideas. And while I go, okay, like, I get that.
5: From an artistic standpoint, sure.
4: It just feels... Can you imagine, like, you're the writer or the director, and you have to, like, sit down with your little script, and you gotta, like, thumb through it while Tom's just like, I don't know if this is correct.
6: Well,
4: for me.
6: I mean, he's still...
5: It's art.
6: He is a... Basic. I mean, I would say more of his movies do gangbusters at the movies than they do than they flop.
5: I don't know the last flop.
6: Vanilla Sky.
5: The second Reacher movie
6: was kind of a flop.
5: A flop. Okay.
6: Magnolia, unfortunately, which
5: I
6: love.
5: I don't know what Magnolia is, but I would say to your first example, at least I know what Vanilla Sky is.
6: Right.
5: You know, like, some flops you have no idea what they are, but you know, I do feel like this definitely. Dave, you're right. Like, that gives...
4: It's weird,
5: like,
4: behavior.
5: Snooty.
6: Oh,
5: it
6: yeah.
5: Snooty.
6: The Mummy. We all forgot about the Mummy.
4: I forgot about the Mummy,
6: in
4: yeah.
6: 2017.
4: Well, I mean, that was a decade ago almost.
6: True, but know. I mean, if we're talking about, like, but by and large, when you're talking Top Gun Maverick, any of the Mission Impossible movies.
4: Of course.
6: Jerry Maguire, Tropic Thunder, Edge of Tomorrow, banger
4: like
6: movie.
4: That's the thing.
5: Tropic Thunder.
4: Is that if you're, you know, like, I understand a movie, let's say like Tropic Thunder, because like that's a very interesting movie, and he said that he wants to avoid his own opinions coming into the script and hear it from their perspective. I would understand it with Tropic Thunder because that's such an interesting, different movie than a lot of the other stuff he's done.
6: Right.
4: But he's making the director of like the eighth Top Gun or Mission Impossible sequel sit down and
5: through
4: read
5: their
4: the
5: eyes.
4: Script. Come
5: like,
4: on,
5: tell
4: man.
5: Me how you envision me running from a bomb.
4: What else is exploding behind me as I'm running away?
5: How tall are my shoes in this film?
4: Are they platforms?
5: They always are.
3: This is Dave and Mahoney.

0: This is Dave and Mahoney.
1: What is going on in the not-so-friendly skies? It was just a couple of weeks ago we had that now former realtor out of Tucson that had to be duct-taped to his seat because he just lost it for whatever reason. They still really can't figure out what triggered this guy to start screaming all of these homophobic and racist things all of a sudden, not just at the person sitting next to him, but also to the staff. He claims he only remembers having two vodka orange juices before he got on the flight, and they're like, yeah, dude, I mean, I've been drunk before, and I've never just started screaming a bunch of racist stuff at flight attendants. So I don't know if alcohol is to blame or if there was something else in the mix there. But then we also had that story of the woman that was traveling to Miami that just got fully naked and started going to town on herself. And you're like, well, if I had to choose between the two.
2: Yeah, one over the other, you know, certainly.
1: Let's say that this one is somewhere right in between.
2: Oh, God.
1: So there is a woman who said that she was trapped next to a guy on a United Airlines flight that was a relatively short flight in between Rochester, New York and Newark. And she was on this flight, and she said that there was a pretty normal-looking, unassuming 35- to 40-year-old man that was sitting next to her that just started going to town on himself in the middle of the flight and staring directly at her while doing it.
2: I don't want to make eye contact with anybody while I'm going to town on myself, man. The screen goes black. All of a sudden, I see myself. All of a sudden, it's over. Not in a good way. I ruined it.
3: The eye contact is really the most unnerving part
2: You're
3: of this
2: unhinged
3: whole thing.
2: If you were going to town on yourself, make a direct eye contact with somebody.
1: She said she immediately reported it to the staff, and they said you can get up from your seat, but she said she had to basically just stand in the aisle.
2: Oh.
1: And then they're like, oh, you have to sit back down in your seat while we're landing for only 5 minutes. And she's like, it was a lot longer than that. And they didn't do anything about it after the plane landed. So
2: what?
1: She said, quote, I got the sense that he had done it before. People don't just do that sort of thing at 6 a.m. It was
3: at
1: a 6 a.m. flight.
3: Is insane.
1: That's even
3: insane.
1: More unhinged.
3: That's actually insane.
2: Yeah, in the middle seat.
1: She said that United Airlines did try to make it right, though. They gave her a $100 flight credit, even though she said the cost of her trip was $400. So it's like,
2: right.
1: You get 25% off, ma'am. Rep for United Airlines said that they were, quote, looking into the report, but would not even say if law enforcement was notified.
2: If somebody whips out their...

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1: Yeah, I would think so.
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1: Your Allegheny Communications forecast. Tonight, expect clear skies with a bright moon and cold temperatures. The low will be 42. Tomorrow will be delightful with sunny conditions, perfect for outdoor activities. The high will reach 74. I'm Tri-State Area's meteorologist, Jason Caterina.
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4: Some of the biggest rock songs ever released. You are trying to figure out what they are with 30 seconds on the clock for each one of them. You got Mahoney and Audrey available as lifeline should you need them. Trish is joining us today to give it a shot. Trish, are you ready for your first one?
5: I think so.
4: All right. 377,000 views on this one. Here we go. Good luck.

0: We didn't have much time.
1: Mahoney, I am shocked. Normally, that guy's videos have like 22 views. This one has 377,000.
2: It's a banger.
1: Yeah, he got a hit on his hand. All right. Trish, over to you. Do you know it?
3: Smoke on the Water by Deep Purple.
1: That's right. On the board. Very nice. Lifeline still intact. The next one here is almost as popular. 348,000 views on this one. Here we go with number two.

0: Well, that was a nice little palate cleanser after the first one. Okay. Yeah, that was really good.
1: Belting it out there.
0: Trish, do you know that one, or do you need some help on it?
2: I need some help on that one.
0: All right. You want to tag in Mahoney or Audrey?
2: Mahoney, please.
0: Okay, Mahoney.
1: Is that How Do I Live Without You?
0: Do you want to hear it again?
3: How do I live?

0: Huh. You can't help?
1: Does that help you, Trish?
2: No, it doesn't.
1: That sounded like that. I don't know. That's what I was thinking.
0: Okay, well, Mahoney's no help. That was Alone by Heart. Alone by Heart is what you were looking for.
2: Oh, Alone by Heart.
3: Yeah. That was tricky.
2: Alone.
0: It's okay. We're still alive here. You still got Audrey as a lifeline because Mahoney doesn't do it very often. Totally blew that one. 1.8 million views, the most popular one of the day by a long shot. Here we go.

0: Okay, 2 million views almost on that one. Trish, what is it?
1: Black Sabbath, War Pigs.
0: Nice.
2: Okay. Good job.
0: You got 2 full points. You can win it right here if you get a full point on this one. Let's just have a listen here. Here we go with number 4.

0: bad as I was expecting for only 18 views?
1: How does that have the lowest amount of views? That was clearly the best.
0: All right, Trish, for the win, what do you got?
2: Bon Jovi, Wanted Dead or Alive.
0: Nice.
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1: 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It seems like when we were growing up, all of our grandparents had a collection of some sort, right?
2: Trains, coins, stamps, dollars.
1: Creepy dolls.
2: Yeah. Stuff like that. Yeah.
3: Creepy dolls.
1: Creepy dolls were a very real thing for my grandma.
2: Porcelain angels.
1: I distinctly remember when I went over to my grandparents' house and went down into the basement where they kept the porcelain dolls, because it seemed like they always kept the porcelain dolls in the basement.
3: Why?
1: And I was so freaked out, even as a child.
3: They knew that the kids were not going to the basement and porcelain breaks. And they did not want you guys playing with them. If we really think about this as an adult, they didn't want y'all touching them.
1: I mean, I guess, but like,
3: they're so creepy.
1: What do you mean you've got it in an area where there's like cobwebs and all just it's damp?
3: Because they were waiting for you, Dave.
1: They were freaked out.
3: They were waiting for you.
2: What's happening now?
1: Well, so there's still some people out there that are very avid collectors. You know, I think about the younger generation, and I think about Pokemon cards are still a real thing.
2: Sure.
1: I would say for our generation, baseball cards and, you know, just trading
2: card
1: cards.
2: Collecting has gotten back in style and blown up more now than ever. I think mostly because of the gambling aspect that's tied to it.
1: Yeah.
2: But it's back. And so that's something that like Gen Z, Gen X, and millennials are kind of doing. That
1: there's something that I saw on social media the other day. It was somebody like doing a, I think it was his house. It was like an interview with UFC president Dana White. And he was showing off his card collection.
2: Yep.
1: And he's got like this permanent like built-in thing. It's basically kind of like a light box with individual card holders,
2: sure,
1: that are lit for each one. And he's got, as you'd expect, like Mickey Mantle in there, like a Mike Tyson, you know, one of one type,
2: sure,
1: card. It's worth millions and millions of dollars. This is just a very strange thing to collect, but this woman has, I would say, hyperfixated on it. And here we are, a Wisconsin woman by the name of Linda Schultz has reclaimed, so had it and then lost it, but reclaimed the Guinness World Record for the largest collection of matching salt and pepper packets.
2: Oh, that feels real dumb.
1: Okay. Her collection includes 754 matching pairs, surpassing the previous record holder. So I love that there's a race. Like there is a actual race
2: between somebody else
1: who are jockeying for the top position and holding the Guinness World Record.
3: People are so interesting.
1: Mm-hmm. Yeah. She's 67. She said that she spent more than a decade collecting these packets from restaurants and hotels and airlines.
3: Back in her day, there was no such thing as autism.
1: Yes. And that's the thing is like when you look back, you go, oh, yeah, my grandpa was just really into trains. He would just spend all day, every day in the basement building trains. And you're like, okay.
3: I have an aunt real into Barbie collecting.
1: Mm-hmm.
3: Like multiple rooms full of Barbies.
2: Multiple
3: rooms stacked from the walls, like thick, like multi-layer thick. And I have another uncle real big into Star Wars figurines.
1: Got it.
3: And another uncle who's really into collecting stuff from the Civil War. Let me tell you something. If you're a collector, if you're a collector,
1: is he problematic?
3: No, he married a black woman. It's fine.
1: Oh, okay, all right. Well, you get a pass.
3: Really odd. But I will say this, that if you're a collector of sorts, I do want to know where it started from.
1: Mm-hmm.
3: Like for this lady, what was it about the salt and pepper packets?
1: Did you just
3: packets?
1: Take one salt and pepper packet and just go, boy, these look good together.
2: One too many takeouts. She just realized.
1: Mahoney, yeah. I feel like just based on your door dashing alone, if you just started requesting salt and pepper, you could beat her within like a couple of weeks.
3: So wait, Mahoney, are you saying that this has nothing to do with an actual interest? She just became so lazy in collecting them that she just had to create
2: yes.
3: a reason why?
2: This is why. This is just hoarding with
3: a twist.
2: Yeah.
0: That's a wrap.
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1: Reluctantly crouched at the starting line. Engines pumping and thumping in time. The green light flashes, the flags go up. 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
1: Your Allegheny Communications forecast. Overnight will be clear with a bright moon and chilly temperatures dropping to 42. Friday will be pleasant and sunny, perfect for outdoor activities with a high of 74. Friday night will remain clear with moonlight and temperatures will fall to 46. I'm Tri-State Area's meteorologist, Jason Caterina.
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1: Your Allegheny Communications forecast. Overnight will be clear with a bright moon and chilly temperatures dropping to 42. Friday will be pleasant and sunny, perfect for outdoor activities with a high of 74. Friday night will remain clear with moonlight and temperatures will fall to 46. I'm Tri-State Area's meteorologist Jason Caterina.
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1: Your Allegheny Communications forecast. Overnight will be clear with a bright moon and chilly temperatures dropping to 42. Friday will be pleasant and sunny, perfect for outdoor activities with a high of 74. Friday night will remain clear with moonlight and temperatures will fall to 46. I'm Tri-State Area's meteorologist Jason Caterina.
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1: Your Allegheny Communications forecast overnight will be clear with a bright moon and chilly temperatures dropping to 42. Friday will be pleasant and sunny, perfect for outdoor activities with a high of 74. Friday night will remain clear with moonlight and temperatures will fall to 46. I'm Tri-State Area's meteorologist Jason Caterina.
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1: Your Allegheny Communications forecast. Overnight will be clear with a bright moon and chilly temperatures dropping to 42. Friday will be pleasant and sunny, perfect for outdoor activities with a high of 74. Friday night will remain clear with moonlight and temperatures will fall to 46. I'm Tri-State Area's meteorologist Jason Caterina.
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0: That's Weird Al with what the Daily Mail no doubt would call our national anthem.
1: Okay. Hard to argue.
2: Yeah, I mean.
0: Well, I do think that, I mean, certainly I think we lead the world in obesity. I don't know that for a fact, but I think it's, I bet we could look it up and we're probably pretty good at it.
2: Probably.
0: So
2: there's a reason
0: wrong.
2: Why all these other people from other countries right now are like, your food's delicious. We're like, I know.
0: And we do certainly have more processed foods and everything else.
2: Yeah.
0: But this is a hit piece.
2: Okay.
0: On America.
1: You said it's from the Daily Mail?
0: The Daily Mail.
2: Okay.
0: Here's the headline. Inside America's new fattest town. 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Gyms lie empty. Custom mobility scooters carry 800 pounds. As we investigate why Ozempic just doesn't work.
1: Wait,
0: you ready?
1: Specifically in that town?
0: Unclear.
1: Ozempic just does not work.
2: Okay.
0: Ready?
1: Yeah.
0: Lunchtime in Little Rock, Arkansas, and locals are stacked 40 cars deep at the Chick-fil-A drive-thru. It's fully backed up around the restaurant and spilling onto the main road where drivers are trying to force past the traffic, horns blaring. They want to reach the McDonald's, the Wendy's, the Popeyes. Everyone on the road. They're making it seem like everyone on the road is going out to get fat.
2: Yep.
0: Little Rock was named America's most obese city.
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2: Mm-hmm.
0: Displacing McAllen, Texas, which had held the position for 7 straight years.
2: Oh, man.
0: Oh, boy.
2: Hey, all right.
0: Now, experts at the personal finance site WalletHub created the ranking, said high obesity rates, widespread health problems, and poor access to healthy food catapulted Little Rock to the top. In Pulaski County, where the city lies, 68% of the adults are considered overweight or obese. That is a big number.
2: Wait, what was the percentage?
0: 68.
2: 68.
0: 26%
2: wow.
0: of children and teens. 1 in 3 adults suffers from heart disease. 40% have high blood pressure. Those are high numbers. Okay, next, there's just 2 photos of people that are fat putting groceries in their vehicle
2: okay.
0: with their head covered. And they're probably buying for families because this one=============================================================================================================================================================================================================================================================================================================================================================================================================================================================================================================================================================================================================================================================================================================================================================================================================================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================================================================================================================================================================================================================================================================================================================================================================================================================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====================

0: thirsty woman probably isn't taking home four loaves of bread and all of these crackers and cereals and fruits and vegetables you can see for just herself.
1: She might be, though. You don't know.
0: Shown above, an individual who is obese loading her shopping cart. What if she sees herself?
2: Do they have to get permission for that, even though it's not showing her face?
0: I don't think so.
3: Especially if you're in a public place like a grocery store, you don't have that reasonable expectation of privacy.
2: I swear, if I'm ever the belly in a belly picture about how America is so fat, that's going to be the worst day of my life.
0: Well, in the next photo, they have the people's faces pixelated, which means it's just hair and a t-shirt that's fighting a good fight. But
2: two locals
0: wearing Eat Sonic shirts appear to be getting food that's not from Sonic. They look like they work there. But you got a photo of them, and they definitely have plenty of curves.
3: Did they Photoshop like three of those foot-long pony dogs like what Steve had?
0: This person says, I'm going to Little Rock to get a clearer picture of where it all went wrong. Quote from Yolanda Martin, a 40-year-old puffing out her cheeks to show the scale of the problem. Oh, gosh, it's bad. It's real bad. She's a healthcare worker who admits that she's struggled with her own weight, losing 56 pounds with the help of drug Mounjaro over the last 18 months. She said many of her fellow Little Rockians are not following suit. Quote, everyone I know is obese. It's the way we do it.
1: Okay.
2: Weird flex.
0: Braden, who's 23 and works at Dillard's, says he's lost 20 pounds over the last 2 years, but there's temptations all around. Braden said, quote, the other day I was in the park and I saw a guy on a bench eat with five burgers. I thought he must be having a party or something. Then I watched as he ate all five.
2: I don't believe that.
0: First of all, if you see somebody at the park with five burgers, you're not going to be like, well, there must be a party. What, a burger party? Anissa Ford, a primary school teacher, quote, my students come to school with family-sized snacks that are supposed to be for a group and then they eat them themselves. They struggle in physical education. They get fatigued putting on their shoes. A teacher did not say that.
1: I hope. I mean, they might have.
2: Yeah, maybe.
1: I mean, if I were a teacher and you see kids coming to school and they can't do any of these things.
2: I do remember, though, my gym teachers in middle school and high school being some of the most out of shape people I've
0: That's not a great sign
2: seen.
0: For America's
2: no.
0: health. Next is a photo of a woman pulling a grocery cart, again, filled with water and a lot of chips and snacks and everything else. You would think she might be getting food for maybe a daycare or something where the kids need snacks. And it says, this woman from Little Rock, shown leaving a grocery store, refused to say if the food in the cart was for her family or for her. Well, she probably thought you were a lunatic.
3: Yeah, you're going to run up to somebody in a grocery store and just be like, are you going to eat all of this yourself?
2: Is this your dinner?
3: Are you my mother? Go away.
0: 1-800-947-3979. More of this on the way. It is the Free Beer and Hobbit Show.
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1: The takedown of the fattest city in America. Again, this is an article in the Daily Mail, the British newspaper, about how fat one city is in America, the fattest, according to them, Little Rock, Arkansas. A furniture store we talked to says about 5% of their orders for chairs are to support people who weigh 400 to 500 pounds. And of the city's eight mobility scooter stores, Freedom Mobility stocks devices that can support people that are 800 pounds plus. They say it's the trend.
2: Well, they should. I mean, if you're going to sell a mobility scooter, they should all be able to carry any amount of weight.
1: They shouldn't be mobility.

0: mobility scooters for skinny people.
1: No. And if you are skinny, like maybe you just have a leg injury, but you want a mobility scoot with your friends on your shoulders. You don't know. Don't limit me.
2: And non-hefty people can also have reasons that they can't walk.
0: I asked people about what sort of healthy meal options were in town. Locals pointed me to Chipotle, Panera, Starbucks, and Chick-fil-A. No one mentioned any place that had a salad or a salad bar. At another Chick-fil-A, there are six in this small city. I speak to one man picking up a lunchtime burger and fries, and he says he's a dietitian. He says almost every one of his patients eats fast food every meal, breakfast, lunch, and dinner. Ooh,
1: so in order to better relate, he eats there too?
2: Yeah. Right. He's got to see where they're coming from.
1: How am I supposed to know how your veins feel and your arteries are clogged if mine aren't too?
0: According to a company called Bite Scraper, who tracks business data.
1: Well, that's a
0: more than half of Little Rock's 350 restaurants are fast food joints.
1: Well, they're popular.
0: Then they make the point that the drive-thrus at Chick-fil-A are always busy, but then they show a photo of the produce department at a grocery store and say, no one can be seen in this photo, as if that's proof that it's a fat city. Denver, America's slimmest city, has the lowest obesity rate in the country. Less than 20% of its restaurants sell fast food. A part of that's the difference between a large city and a more moderately sized city.
1: Yeah.
0: It can support more niche restaurants. Mm-hmm. At Pig and Chick, a barbecue owned by Mr. Kerry Gore, obese, it says in parentheses.
1: Hey, look, I don't want to go to a pig-based barbecue place with a skinny man. I don't. I want. No. That guy knows flavor.
2: Yeah, I need somebody whose name is like Big Al or something like that.
1: Yeah, or Tiny, but that's like to be funny.
0: He offers the obese of Little Rock a $34 5-pound burger called the Sarge. It's made to order. He said he thinks it's about 7,000 calories.
1: A 5-pound burger. Well, that's amazing. But, you know, you could share that with somebody. Split it in half. He said you're only having a 2.5-pound burger.
0: When they launched it, they only sold two or three a week. But now it's 5 to 10 a day.
1: Well, it's a novelty.
0: Big stomached eaters can also try their luck at the Bucket List Cafe, where an 8-pound pancake takes 30 minutes to cook.
1: An 8-pound pancake? That's a lot of pancake for anyone.
2: Do you think it's a really wide pancake or just a really thick pancake?
1: I would hope it's wide, though, because if it's thick, like, I don't want a 1-foot thick pancake. That's no longer
0: that's
1: like pancake, right? Yeah, it's just a cake. In order to be proper pancake consistency, it can't be more than a quarter of an inch.
0: One more hit moment. Upon arrival at Barbecue Baby Ray's and Ranch, I asked what the healthy options were. And the person behind the counter said, this ain't really that kind of place. Yeah, no kidding.
3: Yeah,
1: of course. What healthy options are there at the pig joint? Come on.
3: You got to find the one hipster joint that's called like Leafs and More and ask them. And then if they tell you, actually, our healthiest option is the double barbecue pork sandwich, then, you know, okay. Mm-hmm. That's a problem.
0: I'm going to show you a photo. The caption under this says, the average man of Little Rock. And it's just a fat guy walking away. He might even be a DoorDash driver.
1: Well, that might be the average man. I don't know. That's the average man in a lot of places, honestly.
0: They don't know. Two shoppers walk towards food. It's okay. They're fat and they're walking towards a car. They're walking towards a car.
1: You don't know that they're not going to try to eat that Equinox.
2: Yeah, I don't know. They're walking towards food. I bet that just out of frame, there's just a big pile of Twinkies.
0: They found a lady who's wearing a dress that has grapes all over it, a muumuu, next to a basket filled with fruit. And all they say is, a fat lady by planting soil.
1: Well,
2: AI write the captions for these?
1: I mean, that was a fat lady by planting soil. I mean,
0: that's it.
1: I mean, it is.
0: All right. Back in a moment. It is the Free Beer and Hot Wings Show. 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Is he the guy you like for your lineup? 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
1: Also, did you know that Prize Picks invented the injury reboot? 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
2: With a check of your local news, I'm Andrew Watkins. Attorney General Brown is urging consumers to check their eligibility for compensation for certain generic drug purchases. This month, the U.S. District Court for the District of Connecticut granted preliminary approval of an allocation plan filed by Maryland and a coalition of 47 other states and territories to distribute settlement funds paid by generic drug manufacturers to settle claims that they unlawfully conspired to raise the prices of generic drugs. West Virginia Governor Morsi announced a state of emergency yesterday for Boone and Lincoln counties following significant flash flooding caused by intense rainfall. Morsi also announced the opening of bow season in West Virginia starting this Saturday and running through December 31st. Senators Van Hollen and Alsobrooks led a group of U.S. representatives who announced over $8.5 million in federal funding to strengthen security of 49 religious institutions and community centers across Maryland. From your Allegheny Communications newsroom, I'm Andrew Watkins.
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4: Your Allegheny Communications forecast today will be pleasant with sunshine, a great day to be outside with a high of 74. Tonight will be clear and moonlit with a low of 46. Tomorrow will be partly sunny and pleasant with a high of 76. I'm Tri-State Area's meteorologist Joe Lundberg.
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2: Free Beer Hot Wings. Steve, Kelly, Maitland, Tommy behind the glass. You ever called in sick to work and you knew everyone knew you were fine?
3: No.
4: I haven't.
2: I don't think y'all are really, but we all know people who have done that, right?
5: Oh, yeah.
3: Oh, yeah.
2: I don't think there's a lot of call-in sick to get just to skip work energy in this room.
6: Yeah, I remember calling out. I think I've talked about it before. There was a concert I wanted to go to, and I requested the day off. They denied it for whatever reason, and I said, I'm just going to call out sick.
2: You told them at the moment.
6: and then
2: you did.
6: Okay.
2: And what happened after that?
6: Nothing.
2: Because that's exactly what I'm talking. They all knew you.
6: They knew.
2: They weren't surprised. They knew you weren't sick when you did it.
6: Yeah. Okay. Well, I'm 17 years old, and this is not my career, so.
2: When we were in college, I worked a lot. During the school year, I had two jobs, and in the summer, I had three. And the two jobs, there was always like a, you know, push-pull between the radio station where I worked at the weekends, and I worked at a screen printing place during the week and sometimes on the weekend. And generally, they worked together. But for the radio station, I did high school football, and we had to do a game at Northern Michigan University in Marquette in what everybody called the Youper Dome. It was two high school football games on a Saturday night. They were playoffs, and one was at like 6 p.m., and the other one was at 8:30. And we had a local team that had to drive from mid-Michigan up to the Upper Peninsula to play. And I had to do the games. I was the only person who did the games for the station. So I went to the screen printing place that I worked at, and I said, yeah, I know. not important. But I said, can I get that Sunday off? And I knew they didn't like that. So I had already gotten someone who would work for me, but she made more than me because she was a student manager. And I said, I go, look, I'll pay the difference out of my own pocket. I thought, no one else is offering this. Surely they'll say yes.
6: Yeah.
2: And they said, no, you have to be here. I'm like, come on, really? No. Even if I pay the difference? No. And so I went and did the games. We got done at 12:30. We drove straight home. I slept from 7 until 8, and then I went to work from 9 till 5. Why the F didn't I call in sick from the Upper Peninsula? What are they going to do? Make me come in?
4: Right.
2: Good Lord.
4: Sorry, the bridge is closed.
2: Why did I do that?
6: Yeah, exactly.
2: It's one of the most miserable nights and days I've ever had in my life.
4: I bet.
6: You had that excuse. Yeah, you could have just said the bridge was closed. They couldn't have
2: a million things.
6: It.
2: We hit a deer. Wasn't my car. Stupid. Need to get approval, idiot.
4: Mm-hmm.
5: See, and I'm so afraid of calling in sick, even when I'm sick, that like when I'm having an allergic reaction and need to go to urgent care, I'll send you guys a video to prove it. When I'm getting a biopsy done, I'll send you a video of the biopsy.
2: Unnecessary.
5: And ask my doctors if I can call in. I don't know why I do that. Yes, I do, because I worked with plenty of people, specifically people younger than me, who would call in. After I'd known they had partied all night, and rather than just calling and telling me, hey, I am ungodly hungover, they'd be like, I'm sick. And I'm like, okay, Jen, shut up.
2: I always felt like
5: you're 22, you work at a tanning salon, it's not that serious, but be for real with me.
2: I would never have called in sick for hangover. I felt like if I was going to be hungover, that's my fault.
5: There was a radio show host that I loved back home, I won't say their name, but they used to drink a lot. And they would call in sick, and their morning show started to kind of make note about it. And when I was just a fan before I'd ever gotten into radio, I realized, oh, he's the host and always calling in because he's hungover. Mm. And the staff would start to make comments and you pick up on it. And then when I got into radio and they became more comfortable as we became friends in this industry, they would say, oh, yeah, well, you always know when we're hosting because he's hungover. And I was like, wait, he calls in when he's hungover? And he would. And it was once a week or every 2 weeks.
2: Once
5: a
2: week. Whoa.
5: He would miss a lot of shows.
2: No, I'm not asking for the name. Is it someone we know?
5: Oh, yeah.
4: I feel like every city has some radio host that's been like that.
5: And it was a long time. He cleaned up his act quite a bit. I think it became a, hey, you gotta figure this out.
2: Yeah.
5: Not like alcoholic, but what's going on? Like, you can't.
2: Right.
5: You can't keep missing work because you partied last night.
2: That guy in East Tennessee that Howings referenced, our boss when we were there had been his boss. And they talked about he'd call in so much just because he didn't want to get up.
5: Yeah.
2: That the boss would go and look in his windows and see him walking around in the house and be like, bonk, bonk, bonk. And the guy would just pretend he wasn't home.
4: Yeah.
2: I can see you. Come on, man.
4: Yeah.
2: Well,

0: Here's what happened. I think somebody got busted. You can judge this yourself. On Friday night, Rod Stewart was set to do a show in San Diego. They canceled it an hour before. Either the opener was set to take the stage or he was going to take the stage.
1: Wow, that's late notice.
0: They said, yes, he's suffering from an acute upper respiratory infection. He is sick and he has laryngitis. Reasonable, right?
1: He's certainly, he's in his 70s, I think. Yeah. Upper 70s, maybe. Yeah. His voice
0: always sounds like he's got a little bit of something coming on. Just by nature.
1: Yeah, he's got a raspy voice. So, it's very believable that something could pop up.
0: A lot of people noticed that he was, even though that was Friday night and that upper respiratory was so bad, he made it all the way to Boston for the Scotland and Haiti soccer match as part of the World Cup.
2: Hmm.
0: I mean, that's not a short flight.
2: Yeah, there he is.
3: And drinking.
0: Wow. Yeah. Mm. Two glasses of wine, you say.
1: I hear that helps the lungs.
2: No, that's probably medicine. But he wanted to blend in.
1: It's Dimetapp.
2: Yeah, he didn't want to feel peer pressure, so he had them put his medicine in a wine glass.
3: Yes.
0: Now, he's British, but his father is Scottish, and he's always been a big supporter of the Scottish national team.
1: Yeah, he's a huge soccer fan.
0: He even had the Stones to post a video of himself and two of his sons on the way to the game on a private jet, appearing to be completely healthy and in good voice, in a fantastic mood, and said, "This is our 7th World Cup."
2: What are you doing, man?
0: You even trying? Like, that's busted, right?
1: It seems pretty busted. Yeah.
0: Maybe some of those fans are like, "I'm never going to a Rod Stewart concert again," but okay. He'll probably be fine.
3: Who's still going to Rod Stewart concerts?
2: Yeah.
0: People that don't have the internet and aren't going to see him bragging, maybe?
1: Yeah.
0: Honestly,
2: yeah, that's
0: maybe.
2: True, yeah.
3: These tattletales in the media need to hush their mouths.
0: You think?
2: Yeah, they broke bro code.
0: 1-800-947-3979. More of this on the way. It is the Free Beer and Albig Show.
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0: 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Ever get caught lying when you called out sick to work? Text from the 517 called in sick to work. I saw one of my managers at the casino. We nodded. No words were spoken. Ever.
1: I had a friend when I worked at the grocery store in high school who got caught in the most like teen movie kind of way. He had called in. He wanted to go to a University of Michigan football game, and they wouldn't let him have the day off. So then he was just like, when the day his shift came, he was like, hey, I'm not going to make it. I'm sick. And nobody put two and two together. Our putting in for time off system was a notebook at the front desk. So like, it was fine. But then he ended up going to the game and was on the cover of the sports section.
2: No.
1: Like a picture of him cheering in the crowd with his friend.
0: Oh, no.
3: Wait, was he that that Michigan fan who went viral for being like the sad Michigan fan?
0: Oh, the Cobra pose?
1: Yeah. It wasn't
0: him.
1: No,
0: he grew up to be a CEO and he went to a Coldplay concert.
1: Right. Wasn't him, but then our boss at the grocery store kind of called him up to the office at one point and just sat the newspaper down and was like, please don't lie to me again. But it was fine.
3: Oh, I was hoping that you were going to say that he walked into the office and the boss had his feet up on the desk and the sports section open and he was on the opposite side of it.
1: That'd have been funny.
0: In my 20s, I had a manager who always called in sick like twice a month. And so one time it was my day off. We all always made fun of him behind his back for calling in sick so much because we knew he didn't really need to be sick. He just didn't want to come in. So it's my day off, but I called and I said, hey, I'm so sick today. I just needed to let you know. And he's like, oh my God, what time do you start? Who's going to cover? And I said, oh, it's my day off. I just wanted you to know that I'm actually sick. Click.
1: Butthead.
0: That pissed the boss off. How many did you ever get busted?
4: I don't think I've ever called in sick when I wasn't sick. The only time I remember ever like calling in sick in any way was senior skip day, and everyone did.
0: I'm such a nerd. I got a pre-excused absence for senior skip day, right? That's lame.
1: That is.
4: I mean, that is the nerdiest thing. It definitely is. Like, it was actually fun for me to call in. Like, my dad and I sound a lot alike and did then as well. So I would, you know, like Orin High School.
5: Yeah, this is Barry Michaels calling on behalf of my son, Chris. He's very, very ill today. And then, you know, I mean, I'm sure I was like half cracking up while I was doing it too. Mm-hmm. They're like, yeah, okay. Sounds good, Mr. Michaels.
0: My excuse didn't even say why I was going to be gone. It was just like signed by my mom, said he won't be here Thursday. And I remember the teacher seeing it and going, so you're skipping skip day and your mom's fine with it? And I said, yep. It's kind of a flex, I guess.
4: Yeah, I guess.
0: You know, boy, did we party. We played some pickup basketball. The guy made the funniest Cyclops joke I've ever heard in my life, and I still remember it. That's about all.
4: I went for a bike ride with my buddies, I ended up throwing my bike in a lake.
0: So that was on senior skip day?
4: Yeah.
2: I didn't do senior skip day. It bums me out.
0: Is that
2: me
0: still
2: either.
0: A thing?
4: They don't have to. The kids get out in, like, April now.
2: Yeah.
0: I mean, back in our day.
2: It was always 420 when they did it, and like the area I lived in. It was, you know, stoner holiday, but I wasn't a stoner. And I also really wanted perfect attendance. So badly.
0: Were you one of those kids?
2: Mm-hmm. Oh, yeah.
0: How many years?
2: I think I maybe had like a couple sick days throughout school, but dang. Almost every year I had perfect attendance, with the exception of sports. There were sports where I left school early, or I had to get taken out of school or showed up late because of a doctor's appointment. But there was always a reason.

0: reason. It was never I faked being sick or stayed home because I was sick.
1: I was with you. I always wanted to have perfect attendance. Yeah. And every year, for 5 years, I had perfect attendance except for something like a funeral where I was. Yeah. It was never because I was sick. Right. It was like my great grandma died. And then the following fall, my great grandpa died. And I go, God dang. And it was always something like that. I go, you're killing my perfect attendance. I'm really trying to stay healthy here. And I got to take off of school for this.
2: My senior year, they said if you had less than 4 absences, you didn't have to take exams. That changed everything.
0: Whoa. Awesome.
2: So I spent all year dragging myself to school so I could get that pre-excused senior skip day and then rode the lightning for 2 weeks hoping I didn't get sick.
3: Not have to take
2: exams?
3: So I didn't
2: have to take exams my senior year.
3: Oh, man, I would have absolutely done
1: that.
3: Yeah,
1: that's wild.
2: I would have never, if they had had that all 4 years of high school, I would have never missed more than 4. And I was sick a lot. You know, it's a preemie. I don't know if you guys know that.
4: This text came in very similar to Maitland. They said, in high school, I called in sick to winter break swim practice so I could go snowboarding. A local photographer took a picture of me that ended up on the cover of our local newspaper.
2: God, that's brutal. Every spam call, every scam text, every sketchy email with your name, they all start the same way. 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Your phone number's sitting on data broker sites right now. 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Honestly, it was eye-opening when the folks at Incogni were telling us about how much really is out there. 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
2: 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We're in the O'Reilly Auto Parts studios later this hour. It sounds amazing, but the people that are experiencing said things that sound amazing say it's not all it's cracked up to be. And you've probably experienced some of these yourself, maybe experiencing them now. It sounds great, but that's a little bit later on. I'm Free Beer, one of the hosts, and parenting question.
3: Yes.
2: Once a week, pick up some of the boys from the freshman football team, and they have team dinners on Wednesday. And they need to get from the football field to where they have the team dinner. It's like 3/4 of a mile. No big deal. But when they get in the car, like they forget there's a parent in the car sometimes.
3: Oh, yeah. Oh, yeah.
4: When you get that many of them together, yeah. No adult matters.
3: No.
2: And I'm always like, I don't want to be the dad who's like the dad that I always tell people about now that's like, oh, geez, we can't have a glass bottle because we'll bust our teeth out or whatever, you know, like memories from when I was a kid sharing rides.
4: Can't give Greg glass. He'll
2: can't give anyone glass. Why? We have glass every time you're not here. Whatever. Glass bottles. Aged myself pretty dramatically there. But man, it was filthy yesterday in that 3/4 of a mile. Like stuff where I'm like, okay. And I actually went, hey, you guys remember I'm still here. And the two that aren't mine are like, oh, sorry, sir. But where do you draw that line? I mean, honestly, I'm torn because I feel like as a parent, I should be like, hey, not appropriate. At the same time, there's only four of us in the car. I talk like that when they're not around. And I know I talked like that when my parents weren't around.
3: Yes, but there is a rule to the hierarchy of life.
2: Decorum. In which,
3: yes, exactly. Like my dad worked for GM and for a long time, he would intermingle with guys in the assembly plant and everything else. And then when I went and had a summer job at GM and then I met a lot of the guys he knew, I know what got discussed. So I know my dad was exposed to all kinds of things. In fact, I learned some of the biggest swear words in the world from my own father.
2: Yeah.
3: Who was otherwise kind of saintly in his own little way.
2: Absolutely.
3: But to this day, there is no way I'm discussing things I discussed with the engineering department while my dad wasn't around. There's just that hierarchy. It's not supposed to be crossed.
4: Were they just talking filthy, like pee-pee poo-poo kind of stuff? Or were they talking about like who's screwing who would like to be screwing?
2: No, more pee-pee poo-poo.
4: Okay.
2: Like

0: locker room stuff, not like talking about teenagers' cans and stuff like that. You know,
1: okay, yeah,
0: that would be different.
1: Yeah, I guess I would have to know what they're talking about, but honestly, don't you want
0: to
1: be
0: just
1: the
0: casual
1: cool dad that
0: it's
1: does
0: casual swearing
1: to the kids in the future?
0: That's what it is. Yeah. Casual swearing.
1: Oh, wait, what's casual swearing mean?
2: Like ass?
0: Well, just being like, you know, F that guy or.
2: Okay.
1: Oh my God, my mom would have popped me in the mouth
0: right?
1: if I would have said that. No.
3: Yeah.
1: Absolutely not.
0: Yeah.
3: Yeah. There's just, yeah, there's that law.
1: Mm-hmm. Now
0: it
1: my
0: is
1: mom
0: a law.
1: Still looks at me like, I don't like it when you use that word. But, you know, she can't wash my mouth out with soap anymore.
0: Did that happen to you?
1: Oh my God. Yeah. And that wasn't because I said the F word. Jesus Christ. I would have seen another century if I would have done that. My mom would have knocked me into another time.
0: What did you say that made you get the soap, Kelly?
1: I was fussy about rice and gravy or something stupid. I'd be like, really? Chicken, rice and gravy again? Oh,
0: ooh,
1: I'm not going to eat
0: soap.
1: It. And then one time she's like, I'm going to put soap in your mouth. And I said, probably tastes better than this rice and gravy.
0: Oh, you really asked for it.
1: It
3: oh,
1: didn't,
3: yeah.
1: It
3: you
0: really?
1: Like soap.
0: Yeah.
1: It was
0: soft or bar?
1: Bar. And she did that to me a handful of times. But my mom was not above spanking us. If we said the F word in the car, she would have reached around and popped me for sure. And that would have been totally fine. I would have never been like, my mom hurts me. I would have been like, I said the F word and my mom hit me. Of course she did.
0: Yeah.
2: That literally happened to me one time.
1: Yeah, of course.
2: My mom wouldn't let me date a boy. And she was like, why don't you date somebody in your class? And I was like, because those are the ones that only want to F me. And she stopped the car and went, what did you say?
0: Now, I'm not second guessing your mom, but what you answered while using inappropriate language was actually a commendable answer for a parent to hear.
2: Yeah.
0: You know what I'm saying?
2: Yeah.
0: Like, oh, okay. That is, I like your logic as to why you're not doing that.
2: Exactly.
0: At the same time, you use the F word there and I have trouble with that.
2: That is not okay.
3: Yeah. Yeah. Just the law. Mm-hmm. I've never used the F word in front of my parents. Maybe one time and I went, oh, like, you know, and I was an adult. I'll say S sometimes around.
0: Made it, if you said the F word in front of your parents.
2: Now?
0: Yeah.
2: Yeah.
0: Like all the time.
2: Oh my gosh. It was once 2/3 of us girls were in college. It was like a switch flipped in our house and we all turned into pirates. And
0: like casual swearing became just a thing.
3: I mean, some families are F word families.
0: That's definitely true.
3: We are definitely not an F word family.
0: We're closer to an F word family.
3: Yeah.
0: Not quite full on Maitland, 2/3 of the girls in college family, but it lives in there somewhere.
3: Yeah, it's only now that I like more casually swear in front of my own kids. I was always fairly careful, but now I'll say things are BS and all that. Mm-hmm. You know, like
1: yeah, that's the type of.
3: But swearing. I still don't use the F word around them.
1: My dad never uses that word. My mom only uses it when she's like real mad.
0: Like it's a signal. Like get out of the room.
1: Yeah.
3: Yeah, I feel like I can only use the. Like I'm happy to casually use the F word all the time, but I have to be within my own peer group.
1: Mm-hmm.
3: I can't be around baby boomers and I can't be around Gen Zers or Gen Alpha. There's a cutoff.
0: Like kids, your kids' age.
3: Yeah, I have to be in my bubble. I'll use it all day long. I use it in here all the time when we're off the air.
0: Mm-hmm. Mm-hmm. Sometimes on.
3: It has happened.
1: Yeah.
3: It has happened.
1: Mm-hmm.
3: A time or two.
0: Back in a moment. It is the Free Beer and Hot Wig Show.
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2: Good morning, I'm Kelly. And one thing I love about hanging out with my Grandma Cheese is how honest she is. And I think that comes with age, obviously. I think as people get older, they just are so much more comfortable telling you they don't want to do something or or they want to, whatever. Well, last night, my Grandma Cheese and my dad hung out with me and I'm going to say like 15 girlfriends.
3: Mm-hmm.
2: And we had gone to a little dinner, just the three of us together. And then all the girls were waiting at the bar and we were hanging out at the bar. My dad was hanging with all the girls, loving it. My Grandma Cheese hanging with all the girls, also loving it. And then at one point, Maitland and I are down at the end of the table. And I think, Maitland, you had said something to my Grandma Cheese because we were talking about my Grandma Cheese and her two sisters. Maitland has two sisters. And I don't remember what it was that you said, but my grandma goes, sorry, I turned my hearing aids down a little bit ago because our group just kept getting louder and louder and louder.
4: Yeah.
2: And she leaned forward. She goes, I mean, I want to listen, but sometimes there's the rule of three in life. And she goes, and one of those is you just zone out. And she said, she's like, you tune out, you, what if the second one was something, and then she said, you zone out.
1: Did she quote hippies at Woodstock?
4: I was going to say.
1: Tune in, turn on.
4: Yeah.
2: Yeah, and it was such a funny way to put it, where she was just perfectly fine sitting back and observing. And we were, again, getting much louder and much louder, but I didn't even notice her do it because it's got the little dial on it, and she can turn it all the way down where she's not hearing anything. And last night, she turned it down just enough to hear the girls giggling and knew when somebody needed her attention. But man, I loved that. I was like, I can't wait to be that old.
3: And when she said the thing about zoning out too, we all were like, well, I love zoning out too. And then we were all like, cheers to zoning out.
2: Yeah. My dad was at the other end of the table. Like, what are we cheersing to? I was like, Grandma's not paying attention. purpose.
1: It kind of, it's kind of enviable in a way, right?
3: Oh yeah.
2: Absolutely.
1: There are times, but I think it comes with the age to be able to go, I don't need to do this. Because I think even now I'd be like, I can't tune out on all these people. What if someone addresses me directly? There's a chance I won't hear it even without hearing aids.

0: and turning it down.
1: Yeah, I already feel like I'm missing half of conversations all the time.
0: Right?
1: I can't turn it down.
2: I remember when my pappy, before he went fully deaf, he had his hearing aids in, but he had gone almost fully deaf before allowing for hearing aids. I think he was just accepting it and was fine.
0: Mm-hmm.
2: And it was his kids that said, no, let's get you hearing aids. Let's see if you like it. And he would all the time turn them down because he had gotten so used to not hearing that day-to-day noise that we hear, like somebody dropping silverware on the ground, a car going by with a siren on. And so when we would go out places like a restaurant or we'd have a lot of people over, I would notice him pretty regularly turning his hearing aids either off completely or down to the point where he only knew when somebody was like, Pappy, we're talking to you. And he'd look up and be like, oh, don't, please. I'm just observing. Just let me observe and relax.
0: Just leave me alone.
2: Yeah.
1: It's like when Superman finally developed the ability to hear everything all at once, and it just drove him mad for a little while.
2: Yeah.
1: He had to learn to focus.
0: Yeah. Like that. I remember I watched a documentary about these two folks, a married couple who had been, I think, both born deaf. And after they were retirement age and their kids were all out of the house, they were able to get cochlear implants. And they were very excited. They had never heard their children's voices. They hadn't heard each other's voices, you know. And they got them. And the expectation is it's this whole new world is going to open up. And instead, they both really struggled with it. And when they followed up with him, like a month later, the husband he'd just said, I'm not wearing them.
2: Yeah.
0: And the wife would wear them.
1: Turns out she sounds like they sound like the Bunkers. It's like Edith Bunker. She's like, hey, Larry.
0: But just being in a room with like more than a couple people with their children even was like too much. Mm-hmm. But they had never experienced like the noise of the microwave or just little things like that. And the thing that made me laugh is when the first time the mom, who's like 60s, walking around with her implants in, and the documentary crew's following her, she goes into the bathroom and she flips on the light and flips on the switch for the ceiling fan. And she stops and she goes, looks up. I have no idea how many years I've been turning that on, and that fan does not work. You know, because you wouldn't. How would you know?
1: Oh, that's funny.
0: And that's the thing that she was most annoyed by the first day. Like, stupid fan.
1: Can you imagine being 60 years old and you get those, and the first time you hear a really good fart,
0: and you're like what have I been missing?
1: Yeah. Now, not all those years, you're like, I always wondered if that made a sound when it got all weird back there.
3: I always love those stories of little kids. Like little deaf kids, and teachers have to tell them, like, hey, people can hear you when you fart because they don't know.
0: That's a very good point.
3: Do it in the middle of class, and kids would laugh, and they'd kind of look around and be like, why the heck are they laughing?
0: That's a very good point. Mm-hmm. On the way, it sounds amazing until you actually do it, and then you realize, wow, there's parts of this that make this suck. Share those things you've learned next. 1-800-947-3979. 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
7: With a check of your local news, I'm Andrew Watkins. Attorney General Brown is urging consumers to check their eligibility for compensation for certain generic drug purchases. This month, the U.S. District Court for the District of Connecticut granted preliminary approval of an allocation plan filed by Maryland and a coalition of 47 other states and territories to distribute settlement funds paid by generic drug manufacturers to settle claims that they unlawfully

0: Offley conspired to raise the prices of generic drugs. West Virginia Governor Morrissey announced a state of emergency yesterday for Boone and Lincoln counties following significant flash flooding caused by intense rainfall. Morrissey also announced the opening of bow season in West Virginia starting this Saturday and running through December 31st. Senators Van Hollen and Alsobrooks led a group of U.S. representatives who announced over $8.5 million in federal funding to strengthen security of 49 religious institutions and community centers across Maryland. From your Allegheny Communications newsroom, I'm Andrew Watkins.
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3: Your Allegheny Communications forecast today will be pleasant with sunshine, a great day to be outside with a high of 74. Tonight will be clear and moonlit with a low of 46. Tomorrow will be partly sunny and pleasant with a high of 76. I'm Tri-State Area's meteorologist Joe Lundberg.
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1: Later this hour, Dumber Than the Show Trivia, revisited. Right now, though, what's something where other people might look in from afar and say, "Ah, oh, God, they're living the dream." But you've had enough of that dream to realize that inside of it comes with a lot of drawbacks where you're like, this is wildly overrated.
2: Oh, I got one. Owning a classic car.
1: Oh, that's a very good one. Yeah.
2: See a car and you just assume it's running great and it's the best old car on earth. And that it doesn't leak oil or not start for no reason.
1: Right.
2: Like, there's no time that you look embarrassed in it. Like, it happens to me all
1: because
2: the
1: you
2: time.
1: Have a...
2: I have a 66 Corvette.
1: Yes.
2: And I love it. And it
1: and it's beautiful.
2: And it does. It looks awesome. And most of the time it runs pretty well. But it's finicky. So there have definitely been times where I go to start it and it just floods or whatever. And I'll be sitting outside of a restaurant or something. And you feel like an idiot because it won't start up. Like, you want to be that cool guy that just peels out of there.
1: Right?
2: You know?
1: That is a very good example, though. The cost and everything else that goes along with it.
2: Oh, it's the world's most expensive sad onion as you start to peel off the layers. So you go, oh, no.

0: Oh, it's like having an old house that has had multiple owners. You know how that is? It's like one person did this wiring, and this person did that wiring. And so you start to fix something. You go, I don't know where anything goes. It's like that with an old car.
1: Yeah.
0: You go, what did people do? What is this?
1: Kelly,
0: you'd
1: probably say that with your classic old house. You have a house that's more than 100 years old, right?
2: Yeah.
1: And that's something a lot of us look at and go, oh, God, that's so awesome that it's still there. But it comes with its own conundrums, right? Where you're like, well, this is a pain in the ass.
2: Yeah, it is. But I love it, ultimately.
1: Like, yeah.
2: There are parts where I'm like, I do wish I had a newer house. But then I have friends with a newer house. And I think that's more of a, you think that's going to be awesome because it's new. But the way that new houses are built don't really withstand like how old houses do.
1: I hear you.
2: Yeah. And because my house is 104, I think.
1: Yeah.
2: And the stuff that's going on with my house, it's like, oh, it's starting to lean and things like that.
1: We're all going to lean at 104.
2: Right, exactly.
1: Parenting, this person writes, being a parent is hard. I would make the case it's the hardest thing I've had to do in my whole life. It's not that any single day is hard. It's that it never ends. Yeah. And I always thought that my parents were very sure of themselves, and maybe they were. But I doubt it now that I'm older and I have kids and most of my friends have kids. And I know that not all of us are sure of everything.
0: Now, that's true, but I don't think there's a lot of pretense to, like, parenting being always awesome.
1: That's very true. 1-800-947-3979.
3: I think weddings fall into this.
0: Yeah.
1: As a wedding goer, wedding...
3: Like a planning one or
1: planning
3: being
1: one.
3: A bride, I guess, is 100%, I don't think, as cracked up as it... Isn't it's, all it's cracked up to be.
1: Yeah, isn't as cracked up as it should be cracked as.
0: Yeah.
3: I feel like there's not that much joy that goes into it. Just from watching my sister, I ask her, how's it going? And she goes, this has been the worst year of my life.
1: I think that's probably pretty common.
3: She's like, I can't wait for the wedding because I hope that I have the feeling that this was all worth it. Because right now...
1: Oh, no.
3: I don't.
1: It probably feels like a part-time job.
3: Yeah.
1: It comes with a lot of emotional baggage because you have to make decisions that different people don't like.
3: Mm-hmm.
1: There's too many cooks in the stew.
0: Yeah, everybody has an opinion. That wasn't
1: in a
0: asked.
1: Lot of cases, different funding is coming from different people, which gives them a sense of ownership.
3: Yeah.
1: And I'm not talking about your...
3: No.
1: I'm talking about weddings in general. It
0: in
1: might
0: general.
1: Apply.
3: You're checking the boxes.
1: This one. Kelly, you won't like this one. Live music. It sounds awesome every time I think about it. But then I go, and I like it for a while, and then it becomes... just loud. People are loud. The band is loud. Prices suck. The parking's stupid. Egos. Other people ruining it. It's wildly overrated.
0: I've been to some shows that I felt that way.
1: Yeah.
0: Usually I like it once I'm there.
2: And then also, height matters for sure.
0: Oh, yeah.
1: I bet it does.
2: And I've got a girlfriend who is, I mean, right at 5 feet. And going to shows with her, I can tell.

0: is off, you realize you're not going anywhere. You get up. Every day is the same. You don't get any of those moments that you would have at work, even if you don't love your coworkers.
1: Yeah.
0: Making fun of someone. A momentary distraction where you talk about the game last night or a movie or whatever else. It's just you and a job you really don't like in your own home. And then you can't escape.
1: The couple times I did the show from home during the COVID times, part of it was awesome because we'd go into a commercial break. So I'd leave the room, go do laundry, make a cup of coffee, and then come back 7 minutes later and go, this is awesome. But after about 3 days of that, then you just feel like, oh, I'm missing out on stuff. I don't get to interact. I don't know what's going on when I'm not on the air. I go, oh, this is a bummer, man. Yeah, I don't like this at all.
0: Add in the FOMO, everybody else in the studio.
1: Yeah.
0: I mean, you could hear them, but it's not the same.
1: No, you just feel like you're missing out at that point.
0: The channel's open.
1: Yeah.
0: You can keep sending those in. We'll visit that again later on today. Dumber Than the Show Trivia Revisited. We're doing that next. It is the Free Beer and Hot Wing Show. 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
1: Time to play Dumber Than the Show Trivia. Chance to win some cash. Let's meet today's contestant. His name is Bob. Listens on Lansing's 94.9 MMQ, America's first classic rock station. Hi, Bob. How are you?
2: I'm doing great. How are you?
1: Excellent. Bob, you got a chance to win some cash. You could play Steve for $200 or Maitland for $1,000, as Kelly asked the questions.
2: I want to play Maitland.
1: I bet you do. All right. You and Maitland will have the same five questions from Kelly. Whomever gets the most right wins. If there is a tie, low time wins. You each get a maximum of 90 seconds and can each pass on questions the first time you hear them. Maitland's in the hallway, won't hear the questions or the answers. Good luck, Bob.
2: Thank you.
3: Bob, are you ready for your one and only chance on Dumber Than the Show Trivia for Maitland's $1,000 jackpot?
2: Yes.
3: All right, then. Your turn on Dumber Than the Show Trivia begins in 3, 2, 1. Who wrote How the Grinch Stole Christmas?
2: Dr. Seuss.
3: What current NBA team is named after a car part?
2: A what part?
3: Car part.
2: The Detroit Pistons.
3: Within 10, what year did Hawaii become a U.S. state?
2: Oh, my son.

0: Harrison would know this one. I would say 1950.
1: Shoot, dump that, sorry. Please. What word is both a computer programming language and a nickname for coffee?
0: Java.
1: What is September's birthstone?
0: Emerald.
1: Time. All right, Bob, how you think you did?
0: I think I got 3, maybe 4.
1: Okay. We are going to put you on hold, Bob. We're going to bring Maitland back into the studio, and she will have her chance to defend her jackpot. She makes her way back to the table. Maitland, how was your time in the hallway?
2: It was nice.
1: Are you ready to defend your $1,000 jackpot, Maitland?
2: I'm ready.
1: Okay, friend. Then your turn on Dumber Than the Show Trivia begins in 3, 2, 1. Who wrote How the Grinch Stole Christmas?
2: Dr. Seuss.
1: What current NBA team is named after a car part?
2: The Pistons.
1: Within 10, what year did Hawaii become a U.S. state?
2: 1935.
1: What word is both a computer programming language and a nickname for coffee?
2: Java.
1: What is September's birthstone?
2: I know it. Crap. Sapphire.
1: Time. Maitland, how do you think you did?
2: I think I did okay.
1: We will see if that bumps your jackpot up to $1,100 or if Bob's making off with a $1,000 check today. We're going to bring him back and go over your answers. Starting with question number 1, who wrote How the Grinch Stole Christmas? You both very quickly answered Dr. Seuss. Dr. Seuss is correct. Tied 1-1. Going into question number 2, what current NBA team is named after a car part? Bob said the Pistons. Maitland said the Pistons. The Detroit Pistons is correct. Ooh. Question number 3. Within 10, what year did Hawaii become a U.S. state? Bob said, oh my gosh. And then he guessed 1950. And then he said the S word, so we had to dump him.
2: Uh-oh. Mm-hmm.
1: And then Maitland said 1935. The answer is 1959. Mm. Bob gets that point. He pulls ahead 3-2. Going into question number 4. What word is both a computer programming language and a nickname for coffee? Bob said Java. Maitland said Java. Java is correct. Going into the final question, you've got different answers. If Bob gets this correct, he wins. Maitland, if you get it, you tie and you go to the clocks for your jackpot. What is September's birthstone? Bob ummed and udd, and then he said, I don't know, emerald. Maitland said, oh, I don't know, crap, sapphire? Sapphire is correct. And
3: wow.
1: Maitland ties and we got the clocks.
3: Oh, the winning time did it in 26.9 seconds. The losing time was 48.5 seconds. Winning time today belongs to our very own Maitland.
2: Nice try, Bob.
0: Thank you. It took too long on the birthstone question. Can I say hi to Jacqueline, Harrison, Alice, and Salem?
4: Yeah. I just wanted to point out, if you didn't give us the Wikipedia about other people who would know when Hawaii was a state,
5: that would have helped too.
3: That might have shaved off about 7 or 8 seconds.
5: Yeah. That might have helped too.
0: Yeah.
4: It's easy to say
0: very
4: now because you're just thinking it through. I know what's going on. It's not like you're like, oh, they have to know this.
5: It seems so much faster when you're playing it.
4: Bob, thank you for listening and thanks for playing. Have a great day, bud.
0: Yeah. You too. Thanks.
4: We'll do it again. A couple hours. Maitland's going to be asking those questions. Kelly Cheese will be on the hot seat. Your car can be a spy. True story. A guy's car insurance jumped over 20%. No accidents. There weren't any tickets. He's like, what is going on here? So he started digging around. Like, why would it go up? You know, we've been taught. No accidents. No speeding tickets. You should be good. Turns out he was reported by his own car. Every time he braked a little too hard, every fast merge, every quick acceleration, every late night taco run. For real.
5: That's the embarrassing one.
4: Uh-huh. His automaker logged it and sold it to a data broker, and the broker sold it to his insurance company. He said, give me that file. Hundreds of pages. General Motors just agreed to pay $12.75 million to the state of California over this exact same thing.
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3: 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So there's a quarterback that plays for BYU named Bear Bachmeier. That's his real name. They're a unique family. We did a BYU game last year, and just I can't remember the names now, but I remember listing the names of his siblings, and it fits perfectly in that cluster of names.
4: All right.
3: Also, an incredibly athletic family, which is probably good to know based on this anecdote that was thrown out by Robert Griffin III, the analyst, doing a BYU game that kind of went unnoticed because not a lot of people watched that game, apparently. But it's getting noticed now.
5: One thing that was so cool, I can tell Mom looks like she's taking notes there. We should ask Bear about that next time we get a BYU game. But he told us that at the dinners, you know, sometimes they just take their clothes off and they walk around naked. Are you making it your dinners, Connor, with the family? Do I have to answer that? You don't have to answer that because I don't think anybody listening right now really kind of does that.
6: America, it's up to your imagination.
3: It's kind of weird because RG3 said to his play-by-play guy, Connor Onion, real name, I guess.
4: Connor Onion.
3: You know, do you guys do that at your dinners? And I don't know why he said, do I have to answer that? Which makes it sound like you are also a nude eater.
4: It sounds like it, yeah.
7: What the hell goes on in Utah?
3: Right?
8: I don't know.
3: Bear Bachmeier, I don't know that he's officially commented on it. Their family likes doing that. It doesn't bother me. I don't want to participate, but it's a good thing they're from a very athletic family. That makes it a little easier. They're from a, you know, slobby family with, you know, like, hey, we're known for our lesions. It's not going to be as appealing nude dining.
9: I like being naked in my house.
3: Yeah.
9: You ever eat naked? Naked. I don't like to eat naked. I feel like there's a chance for burning in places that I don't want to be burned by hot food.
4: You definitely don't want to cook naked. Yeah.
9: But I also don't want to sit naked at the table with my parents or my siblings.
3: Mm-mm.
9: That is just strange.
3: I wouldn't want to sit and eat nude with my wife in the privacy of our own home. It's just not a pleasant nude.
9: Yeah.
4: No, you know? Not unless you're watching TV and you're in bed or something.
9: Yeah.
3: Yeah.
4: All right, fine.
3: But just
4: and
3: doing like
4: this'll turn to fooling around, but
3: ordinary things. Yeah.
4: Yeah. Like at the dining room table seems weird.
7: No. Yeah. Hey, Dad, can you pass the potatoes? He stands up and you see a sack. No.
9: I mean, the last time that I was in Spain, it was July and it was so hot. It was like 98 degrees there. And we were slamming ham. Just slamming ham at the table naked. And I did like that.
3: Yeah.
9: That was nice. And then we busted out some like blueberries and yogurt.
3: You were eating ham. You're not saying that as like a, you know, slamming ham.
4: Slamming ham.
3: Like a, like a reference, you know. To,
9: yeah. No,
3: to,
9: ham and cheese.
3: Oh, they're going to crack.
9: Yeah.
3: Not like
9: great.
3: That.
9: And I at first I was like, I should probably put on clothes. But when they sat down naked, I sat down naked. And I was like, well, I would

0: normally do this, but it's so damn hot and they don't have AC. So I was like, I'll sit naked.
1: Wait, who all was naked?
2: Just the two of you.
0: Yeah, just
2: the
0: two.
2: Oh, okay.
0: Of us.
2: When you said they, I'm like, wait, was someone else there that I'm missing?
0: Yeah. Nope.
3: Yeah, well, you're like the local fish market.
0: Yeah, nope. It was just the two of us.
3: Okay, yeah, that's a little different. Yeah, because you're already.
0: And it was so hot. Like, if we had AC, I probably would have put a shirt on and just Winnie the Pooh'd it.
2: Yeah.
0: But I, you know, like, once he sat down and I sat down, I'm like, okay, well, I'm just going to stay just like this. This is kind of nice. That's the only time I think in my life I've thought that.
2: That at least is a little different. But if you had taken him to visit your family.
0: Yeah, we're not like, slamming ham in front of the family, but naked.
2: Just so you know, a lot of times when we eat on the weekend, we do it nude as a family.
0: Mm-hmm.
3: I mean, I don't even want to be around people who are dressed for the pool. Eating unless they're at the pool. You know what I mean? Like if you come into the house and then you all sit down and like there's three guys there and they're all just shirtless in the house, you go, why don't you put on a shirt now? We're not at the pool anymore. We're indoors. Like could you
2: Maitland,
3: go ahead?
2: That wouldn't fit in Lake Life, would it?
4: No.
2: Or at any all-inclusive resort in the history of Earth.
4: But I get
2: where everybody's eating the whole time, at least during the day, where they look like they just came from the pool because they did.
3: Yeah, Maitland, you should get it. You're a never nude.
4: I am. Yeah, I know. So, I 100% get it. But,
3: like at the pool, definitely. You're outside, you're at a picnic table, whatever, man. Anything goes then.
2: You know, there's no rules to picnic tables.
3: Yeah. But you come inside, shed the flip-flops, put on a shirt. You know what I mean? Like, let's be adults here.
4: I don't like seeing nipples when I'm gobbling quizzies or whatever I'm doing.
3: It's off-putting.
2: Kelly, I don't think they're on the same end of that spectrum as you.
0: You know, once you're doing it with somebody where you're like, oh, I kind of like to look at you naked, and they like to look at you naked as well, it's not as weird. But again, it was one time. I'm not going to do it at my house by myself.
2: Mm-mm.
0: But sitting topless at the dining room tables. It's a weird experience.
2: Yeah.
3: No, but again,
0: being
3: that's
0: butt naked on a dining room chair that you're usually fully clothed on.
3: Yeah.
0: Also kind of weird.
4: Yeah.
3: But again, I think it's different. What you're describing, I can definitely see that with like one person who you make love with. That's fine. But once you get like the rest of the family is around or it's just your friends are over or whatever. I don't want you and Steve coming to my house free beer and like go, I'm going to take my shirt off to eat chips. Like. What? No.
2: Now, that would be a weird flex anyway. You show up clothed, and then somebody goes, hey, you guys want some snacks while we're watching the game? Sure, but you know when I eat chips, I gotta have my shirt off. It's my list on the way next. Top three movie soundtracks of all time for you.
3: This was a tough one. There was a time in my life I was very high on soundtracks.
2: Thought you were gonna say I only listened to soundtracks for 4 years.
3: I mean, well, there have been some good ones. I had a hard time narrowing this one down. I really did.
2: We'll get to that next. You can share yours as well. 1-800-947-3979. Back in a moment. It is the Free Beer and Hot Wings Show.
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1: 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TikTok, Instagram, Facebook at FBHW Show. It's my list. Today, top three movie soundtracks for you. Now, question. Can there be a great movie soundtrack, but a terrible movie?
2: Yes.
1: Yeah. I mean, it's plausible.
2: Oh, definitely.
1: But generally, then, I just feel like it

0: those are songs I like. I feel like to really love a soundtrack, I have to love the movie.
1: It makes
0: for
1: it better.
0: For me. Otherwise, it's just a playlist someone put together while failing to do their job well at creating art.
2: Two of the things on my list are from movies I've only seen one time. And I liked them, but they're not like my favorite movies. But the soundtracks are great. Like, the soundtracks are awesome.
1: Mine happen to be from movies I love. I watch all the time. Like, they're my favorite movies. And I think the fact that they have a killer soundtrack also is why they're my favorite movies.
0: I think mine might go the other way. I think I really like the movies, and then the songs grow on me.
2: Could
0: but
2: be.
0: Maybe not. Maitland, would you like to go first?
1: I can go first.
0: Okay.
1: First up, we have got, we'll start with this one, The Devil Wears Prada.
0: Okay.
1: This song specifically, I cannot hear it without picturing that opening scene. Yes. Where all the models in New York City are getting ready with all their fancy undies and their hot boyfriends. And then there's Andy with her onion bagel and her cerulean blue sweater, just making her way through the streets, ready to go work for a fashion magazine, hopeful that she might make it. But the rest of the soundtrack, too, so dang good. They do a great job of just illustrating that, like, fashion-y world with, like, Vogue by Madonna. They've got City of Blinding Lights by U2, Beautiful by Moby. Look at us, we're beautiful. Next up, this one I could not stop listening to when I was in high school. Will not stop listening to it now. It's Juno.
3: I love Juno.
1: This is the one that showed me Kimya Dawson and the Moldy Peaches. And it was so good. You got a taste of like Juno's music taste.
0: This was like the indiest of indie tracks.
1: Yeah.
0: The whole soundtrack.
4: Do it for the living and do it for the dead. Do it for the monsters under your bed. Do it for the teenagers and do it for your mom. Broken hearts.
2: And who's this?
1: Kimya Dawson.
2: Kimya Dawson.
5: And even then we'll start again and just pretend that nothing ever happened. We won't stop until somebody calls.
1: So she's featured on this soundtrack a lot. But then there's also Sonic Youth, Belle and Sebastian. Who else is on here? There's so many. And lastly, you knew this one was going to make an appearance.
0: You can't love the soundtrack of an animated film if you're a 30-year-old woman.
3: Yeah, you can. You ever heard the Toy Story soundtrack?
1: Oh,
3: my gosh, fantastic.
1: Slaps.
2: You got a friend in me?
3: So good. And then Strange Times or whatever, when he's not the favorite toy anymore. Oh, man.
1: When, like,
2: I mean, I'm not going to lie. I like this a lot better than that Juno song you played, that Kimya Dawson.
1: Mm-hmm.
2: I did not like that.
1: That's okay. She's not for everybody, and she knows it.
2: No. No, and that's okay.
1: But the Shark Tale soundtrack, it opens up. Sean Paul and Ziggy Marley doing a cover of Three Little Birds. Oh my gosh, it is so good. And then you got Justin Timberlake on there with that one song called Goodfoot. Made me feel like such a badass when I was a child. Pussycat Dolls, they're on there. There was this other, like,
0: okay, it teenage, really was targeted pretty well.
1: There was this one teenage rapper, her name was Fan3. She was featured on so many Disney soundtracks, but her song, she's got a song called Digits on Shark Tale.
0: It's about fingers or numbers?
1: Numbers. It's about giving phone numbers, but it's super annoying and great.
2: It's annoying and great.
0: So will you throw these on and jam now?
1: Oh, yeah. When I'm sad, the Shark Tale soundtrack brings me back
0: to life.
1: That's
0: the one?
1: Yeah. This ain't no place to
0: be if you're paying on being sad. Who sings this particular song?
1: It's Christina Aguilera and Missy Elliott.
0: Okay.
2: Oh, okay.
0: I thought that was Christina Aguilera.
2: All right. Yeah.
0: Some texts coming in real time from my wife. Oh my God, I was going to say Devil Wears Prada too. Awesome, mate. Next text. Oh man, Juno. Maitland's on fire. Pass on Shark Tale.
1: Your loss.
2: I think I'd go Shark Tale over Juno myself. I'm never going to snooze on Christina Aguilera, man.
1: I think aside from the Kimya Dawson songs,
2: that's a jam.
1: I do think you would enjoy the Juno soundtrack.
2: I probably would. I just don't remember it. I remember seeing the movie, but I don't remember the movie that well.
1: Yeah.
2: I remember liking it, but yeah, I don't remember the song.
0: 1-800-947-3979. More of this on the way. It is the Free Beer and Albig Show.
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5: With a check of your local news, I'm Andrew Watkins. Attorney General Brown is urging consumers to check their eligibility for compensation for certain generic drug purchases. This month, the U.S. District Court for the District of Connecticut granted preliminary approval of an allocation plan filed by Maryland and a coalition of 47 other states and territories to distribute settlement funds paid by generic drug manufacturers to settle claims that they unlawfully conspired to raise the prices of generic drugs. West Virginia Governor Morrissey announced a state of emergency yesterday for Boone and Lincoln counties following significant flash flooding caused by intense rainfall. Morrissey also announced the opening of bow season in West Virginia starting this Saturday and running through December 31st. Senators Van Hollen and Alsobrooks led a group of U.S. representatives who announced over $8.5 million in federal funding to strengthen security of 49 religious institutions and community centers across Maryland. From your Allegheny Communications newsroom, I'm Andrew Watkins.
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5: Your Allegheny Communications forecast: today will be pleasant with sunshine, a great day to be outside with a high of 74. Tonight will be clear and moonlit with a low of 46. Tomorrow will be partly sunny and pleasant with a high of 76. I'm Tri-State Area's meteorologist Joe Lundberg.
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0: 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It's my list. Top three movie soundtracks. Who wants to go next?
1: Oh, I will.
0: Go ahead, Hot Wing.
1: All right. Let's see. Where is my list? There it is. Let's start off with this one from 1984. Starring Eddie Murphy, Beverly Hills Cop. Featuring songs from the Pointer Sisters, like the Neutron Dance. Patti LaBelle's New Attitude.
0: Oh, wow.
1: Danny Elfman, Gratitude. Now, see, another thing to remember. Neutron Dance went to number 6. New Attitude went to number 17. Harold Faltermeyer's Axel F, which everybody loved.
2: Yeah.
1: That was a worldwide hit. Number 3, and The Heat Is On from Glenn Frey went to number 2. It was a huge soundtrack.
0: Wow. Every one of them were hits.
1: Huge.
0: This song was used by every minor league hockey team, either when the team took the ice or scored a goal for a time in the 90s. How did Axel F go?
1: Do not do that, ass frog. I almost swore.
3: Wow.
1: I started to.
0: Is that Crazy Frog?
1: Is that
4: what is that? What's happening?
3: Yeah, I can't believe Axel F stole a Crazy Frog song.
1: Oh, it's the worst.
3: No, it's not.
0: So, like, Tommy's generation knows that song by
1: Crazy Frog.
3: It's not just me. I mean, on YouTube, the act.

0: Axl F. Beverly Hills Cop song only has 14 million views, but the Crazy Frog version has 6.1 billion views.
1: Well, I mean, part of that...
0: Tell me which one's more popular, Hot Wings.
1: Part of that is because Axl F., the original, came out in 1984, about 40 years before YouTube. But it was a huge hit, whereas Crazy Frog was not.
0: That's not true.
1: A chart topper.
0: That's not true.
1: Okay, where did it fall on the Billboard Hot 100?
0: Oh, it went to number one for 3 weeks in 2004.
1: It did not.
2: It was number one on the ringtone chart for a while.
0: That's
1: so
0: actually
1: annoying.
0: True.
2: When
1: so,
2: that was a thing.
1: So annoying. Okay, my number two is, I mean, no surprise. If I didn't pick this, what kind of a fan would I be from the Blues Brothers soundtrack?
2: I actually considered picking it. I'm like, why? I'm not going to get to say it anyway.
1: So, like, for me, a
2: but
1: good
2: this
1: soundtrack.
2: Is fantastic.
1: I mean, I'm not... Like, there were soundtracks I kind of wanted to pick, but I like all the ones that I picked because they're all originals.
0: Mm.
1: Now, this song had come out before, but they did new versions of everything on here. So this is obviously Aretha. But yeah, the old...
2: Shut up! This is the greatest song of all.

0: so many great artists. God,
1: she's the greatest.
0: Ray Charles, James Brown, Aretha Franklin, Cab Calloway, and about 1,000 other people.
1: I forgot about Cab Calloway.
0: Yeah, he did Minnie the Moocher with the Blues Brothers. James Brown did The Old Landmark, which is an awesome gospel song. Shake a Tail Feather with Ray Charles. I mean, it's just
1: Rawhide.
0: Rawhide. Theme from Rawhide.
1: Stand By Your Man.
0: Yeah, it's just such a great assortment of songs that they incorporated in blues. So, yeah,
1: that was, I mean,
0: obviously, that like, that would be probably my overall number one. I've listened to it 1,000 times at minimum. And then finally, dedicated for this, the artist, the purple one, the soundtrack to Purple Rain, all done by Prince.
1: Oh, the Barney. Oh. What is this?
2: Here, we'll
0: you can forward it a little bit, obviously.

0: pretty strong.
1: Let's Go Crazy, Take Me With You, Darling Nikki, When Doves Cry, I Would Die For You, Purple Rain, all on that soundtrack. Amazing. See, now this is one of those ones where you go, oh, how can you love a soundtrack and not a movie? The movie's fine, but it's not great.
0: I was gonna say, I've never seen the movie.
1: It's not great.
0: Maitland, have you seen it?
2: Mm-mm.
0: Kelly, have you seen it?
2: I haven't, no.
1: But the soundtrack is amazing. Might be his best album.

0: I go, but he's great at assembling things that are already there and incorporating them into the movie, but these were for the movie, like written for it.
1: So Pulp Fiction was going to be one of mine because it used the songs so perfectly.
2: That's what I have for one of mine.
0: Yeah, he does an amazing job with it.
2: It's not Pulp Fiction, but it's a movie that does that.
1: Like, just every one of them fit, like, they announced the tone of that scene.
2: Yeah.
1: In some of them, it was the opposite of the tone of the scene.
0: Yeah, you could almost argue that Quentin Tarantino's ability to create a soundtrack is better than his movies.
2: Yeah.
1: And
2: his
1: movies are good.
0: But he's really good at pulling older songs that are already...
1: All right, me, Kelly, and Tommy will go. Very curious about Tommy's. Mm. Do cartoons have soundtracks?
3: He's got one on there that's so good.
1: Yeah, you've been saying he's got one. Did you say Slaps?
3: It slaps.
1: It slaps, mate?
3: Oh, yeah.
4: Thanks, mate.
3: You're welcome.
1: How's that feel, Tommy?
4: Pretty good, actually.
1: Right? You got approval before we got to it.
0: Yeah.
1: It's my list. Top three soundtracks. Share yours. 1-800-947-3979. 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
1: Top three movie soundtracks of all time so far. Maitland was first, Devil Wears Prada, Juno, and Shark Tale. Then Hot Wings, Beverly Hills Cop, Blues Brothers, and Purple Rain. Kelly?
2: Okay, my very first one is Kill Bill. This intro scene was so shocking and brutal, and it set up like the whole revenge theme of the movie. This is Nancy Sinatra, Bang Bang. And
1: yes, this movie did use music really well.
2: And the intro was in black and white, and then the rest of the movie is in those insanely vibrant colors the whole time.
3: That yellow is so crazy. Iconic to that movie.
2: Yep. Yeah, and it pulls right to what Howings had said before. Quentin Tarantino, I think, is better at making a soundtrack than a movie.
1: Yeah.
2: And the soundtrack itself is weird. It's actually not full of like a bunch of bangers or anything like that, but the way that he plays music throughout the movie, but this one in particular, this scene will always play in my head with this movie.
1: The one from the movie that gets stuck in my head, this is hauntingly good.
2: Yeah.
1: And you're right, it sets the scene. But right before there's a giant slaughter at like, I don't remember where they were, but it's like a Japanese club.
2: Yeah.
1: And there's a band of all Japanese women called the 1-2-3s, I think. And it just goes,
2: yeah.
1: Woo, woo, woo, woo, woo.
2: Yeah.
1: And then all of a sudden there's blood everywhere.
2: Yeah.
4: Yeah.
2: That's why the soundtrack to me made

0: this video or made this movie so much better.
1: Yeah. Mm-hmm.
0: The movie itself, I can't watch it without having to pause it a couple times because it's just so gory.
1: It is very gory. Yeah.
0: But I do love it. It's really badass. My next one is a musical. This one's all ladies singing. Yeah. Moulin Rouge.
1: Oh, I figured that one would be on there.
0: Love this song. Love

0: was super popular when that came out. We were in Knoxville at the time. And everybody's trashing it. It's like, oh, stupid movie. Every time the sister station would play this, they're like, this is a jam. Yeah, everyone's wrong.
1: Yeah, the movie might suck. I don't know, but this song is a jam.
2: I love this movie. Put Christina Aguilera in more musicals.
0: Yes.
2: Because her in Burlesque, oh my God.
3: Well, and then I also really liked Nicole Kidman and Ewan McGregor singing a lot of those songs. I think they got a lot of hate for that. I'm not sure. But either way, I remember thinking, I love this movie. The whole thing.
0: I've never actually seen the movie.
3: It's all covers.
1: Yeah,
3: and
1: I've seen
3: them
1: bits
3: doing
1: and pieces.
3: It. Yeah. And then my last one, this one just makes me really happy, but the actual movie itself has an incredible soundtrack. It's Anchorman.
0: Oh!
3: And they're doing Afternoon Delight.
0: You know, I would have never thought of that as a soundtrack movie, but I like a lot of that.
3: Oh,
0: yeah.
3: Man, yeah.

0: Wait, this is the band, right, that did it? Or is this the characters?
1: These are the characters.
0: It is?
1: Yeah.
0: They did one with instruments, not just the a cappella.
2: So exciting, skyrockets in flight.
0: I think you've got it.
1: But like Neil Diamond, Hall and Oates, Bill Withers. I mean, so many good Kansas, so many good people and bands on that soundtrack. And I, until you watch it, you don't realize, oh man, there are a lot of really good songs.
0: Right? Here are mine. Number one, Oh Brother, Where Art Thou? One soundtrack. I think I watched this movie and realized about an hour in that I had been smiling the whole time came out. I loved it so much.
3: Billy Strings did a cover of this at one of his recent shows.
0: Number two, let's just get it out of the way. I'm the only one who likes this. No one else likes this. The movie is called A Mighty Wind, and it is a mockumentary about folk music paying tribute to a guy who died who owned a label.
4: If you start me up, if you start me up, I'll never stop.
0: And that's Michael McKee and Christopher Guest and Harry Shearer. You know,
5: Rolling Stones
0: from Better Call Saul.
4: You got me chicken, gonna blow my top.

0: cry.
1: Turn off the oil and the gasoline.
2: I walked in.
3: I knew you would do that.
2: Mean machine. Get it, Harry. And then this one. I didn't really love oldies, but I loved this movie.
3: Yes.
2: And this is the title of the movie and the number one song on the soundtrack. But the whole soundtrack is just jams from the 50s that make you happy. Stand by me. Ben E.

0: ever heard Florence and the Machine's cover of this?
1: No.
0: Ooh. Hauntingly good.
1: All right, so good. Tommy, you don't have time to do yours. But we will join together our forces in this room and actively hate you in the next segment. It's my list. Top movie soundtracks of all time. Keep sharing yours. 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
2: 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And get ready to play more than the show trivia later on this hour. If you remember, the Idiot Club could be you. Might have already been decided. Should have checked that beforehand. Free beer. That's me. Hot wings. There.
3: Hi.
2: That's Steve
3: me.
2: Is sick today. Kelly is here.
4: Hello.
2: Maitland is here.
4: Hello.
2: Tommy behind the glass. We've been talking about It's My List. Top three movie soundtracks. Tommy, let's get to yours.
5: Okay. Yeah. So my first one here is a recent movie. It's from Spider-Man Into the Spider-Verse. This song, everybody knows this song, right?
4: Yeah.
5: And Post Malone with Swae Lee, Sunflower. It was a hit on its own. It's got over like 3 billion views. But the movie itself, Spider-Man, it's such a reinvention. The art style is incredible. The way the music goes in, it's got a couple good ones from like What's Up Danger at the most climactic part when like the superhero Miles Morales like really comes into his own as Spider-Man. There's just a bunch of great songs on the whole soundtrack. It's like super cool how the soundtrack is, again, one of those ones that's designed specifically for the movie. And I love it.
2: As opposed to the ones where they just

0: set their soundtrack on random.
1: Well, no, the songs are all written for the movie. I mean, sorry, I should have specified that.
0: All right. I don't know this song, but I'm what? not okay. Remotely so cool. Alex, right. You know it?
2: Yeah.
0: It's okay. Terrible choice. Okay.
2: Not my favorite soundtrack. Loved the movie, though.
1: Yeah, the next movie is also really good. It was a toss-up between them, but I think this song is just such so big that it deserved to go on its own. So, my second one is from my favorite movie of all time, the first movie I ever bought on my own. It's from the Scott Pilgrim versus the World's movie. One specific part that teenage Tommy went a little ballistic for. Oh, Brie Larson.
0: She was in that?
2: So you like a whole soundtrack because one... brief scene in one movie?
1: No, well, this is the one everybody knows.
2: Oh, I see. Okay, I got you.
1: And for years, they never released this song until like 2 years ago.
3: Yeah.
1: It was a big deal.
3: Or it was like the band who originally did the song, yeah, like, had it out, but people wanted the Brie Larson version.
1: Right.

0: this fits for your age when that movie came out. Everything.
1: Yeah. The whole movie, I mean, it's a they're in a band, so there's a bunch of music in it, but this is the only, like, song that is, like, an official song somewhere.
0: Okay.
1: They're in a band called Sex Ba-Bomb.
2: Yes.
1: So it's,
0: what
1: it's
0: is it?
1: Sex Ba-Bomb. Which
0: Sex
1: is,
0: Ba-Bomb.
1: Yeah, which is like the little bomb from Mario.
0: Okay.
3: Okay. Okay. Another soundtrack with zero hits. Okay, what's your...
1: You. Hey, it's my list, man. That's not true. The other song is huge.
2: You could tell Tommy and I were big on Michael Cera movies.
1: Yeah. Yes. Oh, man, I love that guy.
0: Mm-hmm.
1: He did his own song called Clay Pigeons. That's also really good. That's just a throwaway right there. I don't know why I said that. Anyway, let's go to my third one.
0: Probably looking for all that approval you're getting.
3: Mm-hmm.
1: I'm not getting a lot of it. I'll be honest with you. It's weird. Yeah, my third one is one that everybody knows. Hot Wings.
0: Okay.
4: Oh, yeah.
1: Lion
4: King. Fantastic.
1: You hate this song, Hot Wings?
3: I mean...
1: Honestly,
3: I don't want to listen to a whole album of this.
1: What?
0: I think I could.
4: Oh, my God. Yeah, it's Elton John.
3: What else
4: and
3: is...
4: Like,
3: no, I mean, honestly, yeah, with all the Elton John songs on this soundtrack. No, this is a great soundtrack.
0: Super
3: giving you a hard time.
1: Yeah. I mean, even this, like, the original songs, like, I Just Can't Wait to Be King, Hakuna Matata.
4: Yeah.
1: Can You Feel the Love Tonight? Didn't know that what that song was about as a kid. Thought they were just playing in the field.
4: They were screwing.
1: Yeah, no.
0: Yeah. This song, like... I can't imagine listening to a whole album of this. At the same time, if I did, I'd probably feel happy like I do every time this plays.
4: Yeah.
1: Yeah, in fact, I mean, Elton John's on this. Bill Collins also on Tarzan went crazy.
4: Oh, my gosh. Such a great sound.
0: Yeah,
4: said,
0: he went crazy.
4: Wow.
1: Everybody
0: yeah.
1: says
4: he did.
1: How hard yeah. Bill Collins goes.
3: Yeah, I mean, Bill Collins is one of the greatest songwriters of all time.
4: Yeah, they said, we need a Tarzan soundtrack. It'll be fine. And Phil Collins heard, change lives.
3: Yeah.
4: And that's what he
3: You're
4: did.
3: Damn right.
0: Changed
3: lives. Yeah, never diss Phil Collins.
0: Would I know a song from that soundtrack?
3: 100%.
4: Yeah.
3: 100%.
1: Oh, my God.
3: His solo stuff, the stuff he did with Genesis.
4: You'll be in my heart.
1: Yeah, banger.
0: Nope.
4: You'll
1: what?
4: Be.
0: Maybe when he sings it, but not when you do.
1: Okay, you spend a lot of time on planes, man. Just watch it. Listen to it on the plane.
0: Mm-hmm. Yes, I'm going to watch Tarzan on the plane
1: tomorrow.
0: Yeah,
1: you watch that, and I'll watch Best in Show.
3: Yeah.
0: Really?
1: Yeah.
0: Okay.
4: Pixar didn't happen.
1: Oh, fair enough.
0: Football is finally back, and Prize Picks is bringing out their best offer yet. 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

0: 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Now, Hot Wings is going to hear this story and he's going to go, see? See, I told you it's dangerous.
1: Okay.
0: But that will be disingenuous. However, in this one particular instance, you would be 100% right. Now, I had seen the headlines about this story, about a roller coaster at a theme park that was giving people some problems. I did not realize how serious these problems are. Check this out.
2: Six Flags calls this their cutting edge, break all the rules roller coaster. But these two riders never imagined minutes after getting off the ride this summer, they would end up in the same hospital the very same week with similar brain hemorrhages. And they're not the only riders who say they've been hurt. A CNN investigation finds more than a dozen people who rode the X2 roller coaster at California's Six Flags Magic Mountain suffered serious injuries and
0: Now, this is, when you look at it, it looks like a fun roller coaster, not that different than a lot of other ones. You know, typical up, down, upside down, spin inside out.
1: Yeah.
0: Looks like a great ride. But this is bonkers.
2: Injuries and hospitalizations over nearly two decades, including a 22-year-old who died.
0: What?
2: And the latest cases happened just weeks ago.
3: It was seconds. You go in as yourself, and then when you come back, you're a medical emergency.
4: This was from a roller coaster.
2: Pam Gillen was at Magic Mountain with her daughter, Camille, celebrating her 16th birthday on July 5th. They boarded X2.
3: We got off the cart and we saw my mom. She looked lifeless, not a thought behind her eyes, nothing. I was talking to her. Mom, mommy, please wake up. Mommy, mommy, it's okay, we're here. She had a brain bleed.
0: So this isn't like later people are like, hey, I don't feel good. Like as the lady said, by the way, and you'll see, she's got a huge scar on her head from where they had to do brain surgery and fix it. Like, you get on and you're fine and you get off and or don't get off in this case. And you're in the ER, intensive care or worse.
2: An ambulance rushed Pam from Six Flags to the hospital, where surgeons discovered what's called an acute subdural hematoma with brain compression. Surgeons cut her skull open to relieve the pressure on her brain.
3: I was shocked. I was just, this is not okay. It wasn't okay for me to see my mom like that. It's like, it's my mom.
4: How large is the incision?
3: It's pretty long.
0: It's
2: while
0: massive.
2: Pam Gillen fought in this hospital.
0: It stretches from her hairline in front all the way back to where, to the where the head starts to slope down in the back.
1: Like it's 9 inches.
0: Full can opener.
2: X2 kept running. 25-year-old Naomi Greer Wilkinson had no idea what had just happened. 6 days after Pam's injury.
5: 6 days. You would think that at some, like, why keep the ride going or why not put a warning sign out there to let people know, like, this can cause such and such injuries.
1: Because that's admitting wrongdoing.
5: I know.
0: Oh,
5: I know.
1: They'll never do that.
5: Then this happens and it's like double wrongdoing, triple wrongdoing. Somebody's died.
0: Yeah, I'm telling you. This one's considerably worse because that lady is at least recovering.
1: Yeah.
5: Oh, no. Okay, see, I haven't watched all the way through.
2: Yeah. Naomi got on the X2 roller coaster. She collapsed after she got off the ride.
4: What had happened to her brain?
6: The jarring had damaged part of her brain, and it had begun to bleed.
2: She was rushed to the same hospital. Joshua Wilkinson and Artemis Greer are Naomi's parents.
7: I do remember one of the surgeons storming through the ER and yelling, "How many is it this month? They've got to shut that ride down." He was furious.
0: And unfortunately,
2: this is Naomi. And just like Pam Gillen, she had emergency brain surgery.
7: They sat us down and said, "She is at the end of life." And I didn't have any thoughts. I was totally...
0: Like, their daughter will be in a vegetative state. And at least that's what is anticipated until she passes. And the fact that they heard a doctor say, "How many is it this month?" They have to shut it down. Holy smokes.
5: You would think.
0: Not enough lawsuits, right?

0: I mean, that's the one. No. Anybody's like, well, I could be on that jury. That one's easy.
1: And that's the problem. You know, everybody wants the biggest, baddest, fastest. And now that you can use, you know, it was one thing with just regular CAD. But now that you can use our AI to do these things, they know what the machine is capable of. But they're not thinking about what human beings are capable of.
0: Yeah.
1: It's like they remember.
0: Or they try to get as close to that capability as they can when it might be good for 99% of the riders, which means a couple a week are going to the ER. All right, more next. 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
5: With a check of your local news, I'm Andrew Watkins. Attorney General Brown is urging consumers to check their eligibility for compensation for certain generic drug purchases. This month, the U.S. District Court for the District of Connecticut granted preliminary approval of an allocation plan filed by Maryland and a coalition of 47 other states and territories to distribute settlement funds paid by generic drug manufacturers to settle claims that they unlawfully conspired to raise the prices of generic drugs. West Virginia Governor Morrissey announced a state of emergency yesterday for Boone and Lincoln counties following significant flash flooding caused by intense rainfall. Morrissey also announced the opening of bow season in West Virginia starting this Saturday and running through December 31st. Senators Van Hollen and Alsobrooks led a group of U.S. representatives who announced over $8.5 million in federal funding to strengthen security of 49 religious institutions and community centers across Maryland. From your Allegheny Communications newsroom, I'm Andrew Watkins.
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2: Your Allegheny Communications forecast. Today will be pleasant with sunshine, a great day to be outside with a high of 74. Tonight will be clear and moonlit with a low of 46. Tomorrow will be partly sunny and pleasant with a high of 76. I'm Tri-State Area's meteorologist Joe Lundberg.
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0: 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In the next segment, Dumber Than the Show trivia, the top of the hour, hero or villain, you decide. I'll give you a hint. A lot of people are cheering for the person who got arrested in this story that we'll talk about then.
1: Okay, that happens sometimes.
0: It does. Do we have a contestant for Dumber Than the Show trivia from the Idiot Club? Are we still efforting? Or are we going to do it the old-fashioned way?
2: We don't have one yet.
0: So, jury's out.
2: Probably.
0: Let's get to the Free Beer and Hot Wings report. So the Indianapolis Colts, their owner, Jim Irsay, passed away last year or the year before. And the Irsay family has owned the Colts since they moved from, before they moved from Baltimore to Indianapolis. I believe it was Jim Irsay's dad who moved the team. And now, Carly Irsay, I forget, she has a three-part name. She's married and hyphenated, and I forget, and I didn't do that on purpose. I just forgot to write it down. But she is the new owner. She has taken over as the principal owner.

0: about how the team is running, she needs to have an understanding of how the sausage is made.
1: Okay.
0: Which I think is a responsible way to do it.
1: Yeah.
0: But some people are saying that this is, well, you'll hear it, performative.
2: I want to
0: looking like, hey, look at me. I'm the new owner. This is from the Ryan Russillo podcast.
2: I want to see Carly Urse's notes. I want to know what these notes are. It's very performative to me. I think her announcement is performative to the Colts fans that want her to be the hero for a team that is going through a disappointing run. People could say that I'm only saying it because she's a woman, which would be total bull because Boston made fun of Robert Kraft forever because he brought a stopwatch to a workout. He walked around with a stopwatch and was manually timing people at workouts. When I see her do it, I want to know, what are you writing down? That's it. What are you writing down so that we have a better sense of what it is you're actually evaluating? Share the notes.
3: You only have so many headsets. So like if she wears a headset, she's the owner. She can do whatever she wants. I get that. She takes away a headset from a coach and or somebody else that could use a headset because there's a limit to how many headsets. It's an NFL rule because otherwise there's just, you know, you have 500 assistants that have headsets. Also, if you're listening to everything, do you actually know what the play calls are? Like there's a lot of verbiage. And even me who's been around it, like so she hears a play. She's just like, like. Zorro trips. Okay, I heard trips there, and she's like crossing it off. No, I'm right there with you. I hate owners on the sideline.
2: That's why we need to see the notes.
0: Now, I don't think anyone's entitled to see those notes. They're her notes. Let me give her benefit of the doubt. She's been around football more intimately than most people her entire life. As growing up in a family, she's a grown woman. She's not like 19 and took over. I don't know what her age is. But I'm going to guess late 30s or maybe 40s somewhere.
1: She's the Carly Urse Gordon.
0: That's the one.
1: Let's see.
0: She might be 50. I don't know. And it doesn't mean she's taking notes on play calls. Those are gibberish to everyone.
4: Yeah.
0: I was talking with my analyst last time I did a game. He goes, most head coaches couldn't call a game. They don't know the plays. They don't know the jargon. They don't know all of that stuff. He goes, some could, but most couldn't. So. That's not a fair criticism. And she could be listening for other things about how coaches interact with each other and everything else.
1: Could be, yeah.
0: That said, I think it's a fair criticism of any owner that ends up on the sideline during the game. Jerry Jones has been criticized for that for 30 years with the Cowboys for going down there. You mentioned Bob Kraft walking around with a stopwatch. That's stupid. Yeah. What are you doing that the coaches wouldn't do?
1: Yeah, most people roll their eyes at owners doing anything like that. She's 45.
0: 45.
1: I mean, yeah. I mean, her degrees don't have anything to do with sports, I'll tell you that. Because, like, one of the things that everybody liked about the owner, Sheila Ford Hamp, is that, like, she went to school specifically to learn how to run a business or to run a team.
0: A football team.
1: Because she knew that someday that would be her job.
0: Yeah. The only reason she didn't do it earlier is because women weren't allowed to do that for a while.
1: Yeah. So, this lady, let's see, she... got her bachelor's degree from Skidmore College, where she studied religious studies and geoscience. She was a competitive rider, horse rider. Then she's got a PhD in psychology.
0: So that's applicable.
1: Which come into play, yeah, certainly as you're dealing with like different sports people and egos and whatnot.
0: I don't know that there's a lot of college degrees that would help you, other than business degrees, be a team owner, right? I mean, there's no specific class for, own a football team.
4: That's nowadays, it's nepotism, and they don't teach that.
0: I would love to see those notes, though. That being said, I would love to see them. But I would, if any owner like that, like, what are you writing down?
4: Just as a sports
0: what could it be?
1: Yeah, more power to her. She wants to be there. I would, too.
0: Dumber Than the Show trivia on the way in the next segment. Do we need a contestant?
4: Yes.
0: Call a 1-800-947-3979. 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Batavia, Illinois, 2:40 in the morning. A woman sees a flashlight and a shadow outside her window. Police say the man in her backyard was a registered sex offender. A military court had convicted him in 2024. He'd taken a sailor's key card, let himself into her bedroom, and watched her sleep. He never met the woman in Batavia. He saw her on social media, researched her, and then found her home address. Researched. Let me translate that word. Used a people search site that will sell a report on you for about $2. Your home address, your phone, relatives, everywhere.

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1: Top three movie soundtracks of all time. So far, Maitland was first, Devil Wears Prada, Juno, and Shark Tale. Then Hot Wings, Beverly Hills Cop, Blues Brothers, and Purple Rain. Kelly?
2: Okay, my very first one is Kill Bill. This intro scene was so shocking and brutal, and it set up like the whole revenge theme of the movie. This is Nancy Sinatra, Bang Bang.
1: And yes, this movie did use music really well.
2: And the intro was in black and white, and then the rest of the movie is in those insanely vibrant colors the whole time.
3: That yellow is so crazy. Iconic to that movie.
2: Yep. Yeah, and it pulls right to what Hot Wings had said before. Quentin Tarantino, I think, is better at making a soundtrack than a movie.
1: Yeah.
2: And the soundtrack itself is weird. It's actually not full of like a bunch of bangers or anything like that, but the way that he plays music throughout the movie. But this one in particular, this scene, will always play in my head with this movie.
1: The one from the movie that gets stuck in my head, this is hauntingly good.
2: Yeah.
1: And you're right, it sets the scene. But right before there's a giant slaughter at like, I don't remember where they were,

0: It's like a Japanese club.
1: Yeah.
0: And there's a band of all Japanese women called the 123s, I think. And it just goes,
1: yeah.
0: Woo, woo, woo, woo, woo.
1: Yeah.
0: And then all of a sudden there's blood everywhere.
1: Yeah.
2: Yeah.
1: That's why the soundtrack to me made this video or made this movie so much better.
0: Yeah. Mm-hmm.
1: The movie itself, I can't watch it without having to pause it a couple times because it's just so gory.
0: It is very gory.
1: Yeah. But I do love it. It's really badass. My next one is a musical. This one's all ladies singing. Yeah. Moulin Rouge.
2: Oh.
0: I figured that one would be on there.
1: Love this song. Love the entire soundtrack.

0: super popular when that came out. We were in Knoxville at the time. And everybody's trashing it. It's like, oh, stupid movie. Every time the sister station would play this, they're like, this is a jam. Yeah, everyone's wrong.
1: Yeah, the movie might suck. I don't know, but this song is a jam.
2: I love this movie. Put Christina Aguilera in more musicals.
0: Yes.
2: Because her in Burlesque, oh, my God.
3: Well, and then I also really liked Nicole Kidman and Ewan McGregor singing a lot of those songs. I think they got a lot of hate for that. I'm not sure. But either way, I remember thinking, I love this movie. The whole thing.
0: I've never actually seen the movie.
3: It's all covers.
1: Yeah,
3: and
1: seen
3: them
1: bits
3: doing
1: and pieces.
3: It. Yeah. And then my last one, this one just makes me really happy. But the actual movie itself has an incredible soundtrack. It's Anchorman.
0: Oh!
3: And they're doing Afternoon Delight.
0: You know, I would have never thought of that as a soundtrack movie, but I like a lot of that.
3: Oh,
0: yeah.
3: Man, yeah.
4: I'm gonna find my baby, gonna hold her tight, gonna grab some

0: Wait, this is the band, right, that did it? Or is this the characters?
1: These are the characters.
0: It is?
1: Yeah.
0: They did one with instruments, not just the a cappella.
2: So exciting, skyrockets in flight. Afternoon delight.
0: I think you've got it.
1: Like Neil Diamond, Hall and Oates, Bill Withers. I mean, so many good Kansas, so many good people and bands on that soundtrack. And I, until you watch it, you don't realize, oh man, there are a lot of really good songs.
0: Right? Here are mine. Number one, Oh Brother, Where Art Thou? One soundtrack. I think I watched this movie and realized about an hour in that I had been smiling the whole time
1: when it
0: came out. I loved it so much.
3: Billy Strings did a cover of this at one of his recent shows.
0: Number two, let's just get it out of the way. I'm the only one who likes this. No one else likes this. The movie is called A Mighty Wind, and it is a mockumentary about folk music, paying tribute to a guy who died who owned a label.
4: If you start me up, if you start me up, I'll never stop.
0: Now that's Michael McKean, Christopher Guest, and Harry Shearer.
4: If you start me up, I'll never stop.
0: Rolling Stones from Better Call Saul.

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2: Mean machine.
4: Get it, Harry. And then this one. I didn't really love oldies, but I loved this movie.
5: Yes.
4: And this is the title of the movie and the number one song of the soundtrack. But the whole soundtrack is just jams from the 50s that make you happy. Stand by me. Ben E.

0: Hauntingly good.
1: All right, so Tommy, you don't have time to do yours. But we will join together our forces in this room and actively hate you in the next segment. It's my list. Mm-hmm. Top movie soundtracks of all time. Keep sharing yours. Back in a moment, it is the Free Beer and Howbig Show. 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
3: 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You would think if somebody is arrested, they're almost always the villain.

0: in the story. Not always.
1: I mean, usually.
0: There are some very notable exceptions where the arrested person has been cheered vociferously by people.
1: Mostly Robin Hood.
0: Probably.
1: The only one I can think of. No, of course. There's always, you know, sort of those vigilantes for the people.
0: Yeah. Mm-hmm. And it is vigilantism. Mm-hmm. I mean, there are some people, the guy who shot the CEO, I can't remember his name.
2: Luigi Mangione.
0: There are still some people who would say that guy's a hero.
1: Some would.
0: And you can be against CEOs, but he still murdered a father and husband in cold blood.
1: Yeah, not going to get on board that one, but.
0: I can see why people are angry with healthcare CEOs CEOs, but this is similar, but though greatly diminished in impact. But it is a vigilante getting arrested. 34-year-old Matthew Ware was at a Burbank, California AMC theater. He was at a horror movie called The Uprising.
1: Okay.
0: According to witnesses, Ware was seated a few seats away and spotted a man scrolling with screen brightness turned low after the film had been running for around 40 minutes.
1: Okay.
0: A witness said Ware went over and said, "Hey, turn off your phone." And the guy said, "No."
2: Rude.
0: It is. Here's the problem. Ware then pulled out pepper spray and sprayed the guy in the face.
2: Oh.
0: Now you'll need to turn the brightness up for sure.
1: Yeah.
0: It also ended up getting a lot of it all over other people because you can't just spray pepper spray as a general rule and have it stay isolated to one person's eyes.
2: It kind of builds like a cloud.
0: One witness said, "I heard the hiss of the aerosol spray. Someone yelled out, 'I just got pepper sprayed.' And then the perp went running." He actually said perp went running out of the theater. No one reacted besides the party that was sprayed. So I went out to alert the staff that others had gone after the sprayer. Now, Ware, the guy who did it, allegedly, was in the lobby when the police arrived, reportedly tried to defend himself, claiming the phone user had, quote, "gotten smart with me." You don't get to assault someone because they have a smart mouth.
1: Yeah, I'm not sure this is the hero I need.
0: The pepper spray also reportedly affected two other people. All were treated at a nearby hospital. All were released. Ware was charged with misdemeanor battery and booked into a Burbank jail. Released the following morning. Now, one Instagram account called Save Your Cinema had posted the news about this, about someone being pepper sprayed for using their phone, and it received over 50,000 likes, including WWE star CM Punk.
1: Oh. Well, I mean.
0: How's that for validation?
1: I mean.
0: One comment, "I'd give them keys to the city," one said. Another said, "This should happen to people on their phones in theaters always."
1: Yeah, except for how it ruins the movie for literally everyone.
0: Yeah.
1: You know, because how the theater is covered in pepper spray now.
0: Yeah.
1: I mean, I understand wanting to do that. But that's certainly not the way that you would do it. If you want to do it where everybody else can still enjoy the movie, you just got to sit behind them and just constantly kick their seat.
0: Probably going to get in a fight.
1: You might.
2: But that is a great way to do it. Just the little annoyances.
1: Yeah. Yep.
0: And even like every time, "I'm really sorry." Mm-hmm. "Oh, I did it again."
1: Or, I mean, if you're going to go to this trouble and you're going to end up out in the theater lobby anyway, prevent the cops from coming by just going out and finding somebody and going, "Hey, there's a dumbass in there that won't shut his phone off." Then the staff will tell him to stop or escort him out.
0: You think they would?
1: Yes. Movies aren't free.
0: Okay, give me your vigilante
1: expensive
0: justification. What's something you think, let's just keep it pepper spray. What's something that you think you should be able to pepper spray a stranger for?
2: Littering. If you're in front of me and we're walking down the street, if you're driving a car, you throw trash out at any point.
0: I would like, especially people that flick cigarette butts out and they bounce along the highway or the road in front of you. I wouldn't be bothered if they got pepper sprayed.
2: Spray them.
1: People who try to make a left-hand turn across a four-lane highway where they're right next to a light.
0: Okay. That's another one, Hot Wings.
1: I think you should be able to pull over, get out of your car, and just spray them in the face. Go, "There's a light right there." You're blocking everyone.
0: Yeah, you're not better than everyone else.
2: Children.
0: More specific or just all children always?
2: Misbehaving in public, mm-hmm. and you know.

0: you see the parents just really struggling and trying their best, and that kid just won't at all chill out all day.
1: See, in those cases, I almost never blame the child. I blame the parent because they might struggle, but you can always take, unless they're too big to carry, which at that point, most kids can handle themselves. If the parents aren't taking them outside or they're just ignoring, pepper spray the parent.
2: Mm-hmm. The parents. Yeah, that's what I mean. Yeah.
1: Yeah, 100%.
0: Both. The whole family. Get them all.
2: At the beginning of the next segment, what's something you think you could be pepper sprayed for because you're annoying?
1: I'm perfect.
2: Get them. Do you have spray? Right in the eyes right now. It's okay if it gets on me. I'll live with it. Everybody's perfect until they're not. That's for sure.
1: I'm definitely not.
2: 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What should you get pepper sprayed for when you're annoying? Next, it is the Free Beer and Hobbit Show. 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
1: All right, so the last segment, we talked about a guy that some are hailing as a hero for pepper spraying a guy in the face at a theater in California because he wouldn't stop scrolling with his cell phone on, but the brightness turned down. Mm-hmm. Told police the guy had a smart mouth. He deserved it. That did not work. He was arrested for assault.
2: Yeah.
1: But we were talking about things that you think it would be okay for someone else to get pepper sprayed, though what's the difference, when they annoy you, because everyone would be on your side, kind of like this, mm-hmm. even though we know that's not the right thing to do. But I challenged you to think of a time when you should be pepper sprayed. What would mm-hmm. it be? Hot Wings? You said you're perfect, but then you said I'm not perfect.
2: Well, I am a hypersensitive overpleaser, so I generally really try not to be in people's way or cause strife or anything like that. However, while I never have a problem rushing in my car, I should get at least a little pepper sprayed whenever I lose focus or take too long to make a decision.
1: Oh, boy.
2: I think that'd be really helpful for me, actually. Maybe not pepper spray, just make me like, oh, you're taking too long. Here, eat this hot pepper.
1: Oh, that would actually work.
2: Yeah, I'd be like, no, not the hot pepper. Let's go to Jimmy John's.
1: What about when you're late? Should we get to pepper spray you when you're late? Because you're chronically late.

0: as you've said.
1: I mean, yeah, I suppose. Yeah, probably. Yeah, I suffer time blindness.
0: Yeah.
1: And I'm always, and I've always been like that. I've always been 5 minutes late.
0: Mm-hmm.
1: Like, I don't, it's like, I don't know how I do it. I think I aggravate myself more than I aggravate other people with that.
2: No, I think it aggravates other people.
1: Mm-hmm. Well, maybe.
2: I have a friend.
1: But I really like, I hate myself for it when I'm late. I hate it.
0: All right, mate, what about you?
2: I have a list.
0: You have a list?
2: Yes.
1: Okay.
2: Tailgating.
0: Okay.
2: Jaywalking. I get so mad when other people do it, but
0: do
2: the
0: you?
2: Second that I get to, I'm like, well, yeah, hit me.
1: Oh, man.
2: What are you going to do? Yeah. I just
0: oh, you'll do it knowing a car will have to stop for you?
2: Sometimes. Or okay. if I know that there's
0: sure.
2: traffic right there, and I'm just like, well, if I get hit, I get hit. Pay some bills for me. Here we go.
1: Yeah, I would pepper spray you for that. I hate that, and I will never do it. I don't do that.
0: You don't jaywalk?
1: I don't jaywalk when I impede traffic.
2: I mean, I try
1: definitely
2: not to impede
1: traffic. Definitely not. You know why? Because I want to live.
2: Oh.
0: That is a good reason.
1: Because I've always told my kids, I go, like, because sometimes, like, at those crosswalks, you do technically have the right-of-way. I go, but just because you're right doesn't mean you're not dead,
2: mm-hmm.
1: right? Like, somebody still has to see you.
0: Mm-hmm.
1: I go, so just because you're right, you got to make sure they stop.
2: Yeah, at those crosswalks, like what Hot Wings is talking about, where there's not something telling you to go or to stop traffic. It's just pedestrians have the right-of-way.
0: Yeah.
2: I'll walk, and friends of mine will stay behind, and they're like, they're not going to stop. I go, they will.
0: That's that whole, in college, it trains you for that.
2: Oh, yeah.
0: Pedestrians always have the right of way on a college. I mean, they do in lots of places, but college campus, it is normal to have to stop for everyone in the crosswalk all the time.
2: And especially.
0: And I remember when I first got out of college and we moved to Omaha and we had all gotten out there about the same time. Mm-hmm. We'd be walking places and then one of us would get grabbed by the sleeve and pulled back and someone would say, you're not on a campus anymore. They'll hit you here.
1: Yeah.
2: Yeah, we, at Grand Valley, because they have a partnership with the city of Grand Rapids to do the busing, where okay. students get free busing downtown and back, whatever. And so people just walk out in front of those. They're like, if I get hit by a bus, that's big money. I won't need student loans. Yelling at people while I'm driving, though, I do that a lot. Sometimes I think I need to be pepper sprayed just to chill the hell out. I also chronically change my mind at the checkout. Did it like 4 times at the craft store
0: like
2: the other
0: day.
2: Like
0: you change your mind on getting stuff?
2: Yeah.
0: I'll
2: be like, oh, actually, you know, I decided against that. I'm sorry. And I apologize 400 times. And then 2 minutes later, I'm like, oh, that too. Yeah, sorry.
0: Do you then leave and wish you had gotten it?
2: No.
0: No?
2: I'm like, I'm glad. That was responsible
1: okay,
2: of me.
1: That's good.
0: Wow. That is annoying, though.
2: I also wish that somebody could pepper spray me when every time I'm hungover, I start craving cheeseburgers real bad.
3: Oh, girl, yeah.
0: I don't think burning blindness would help with the hangover that much.
2: No, but it would teach me to make better decisions.
0: I suppose.
1: Yeah.
0: I could probably get pepper sprayed for singing in public when I forget that there's other people on earth.
1: Mm.
0: The constant fidgeting.
2: Oh, yeah.
0: Yeah. Not my favorite. Much less other people's favorites.
2: No, I'm with you on the fidgeting.
0: You want to pepper spray me? Oh, okay.
2: No.
0: There's lots more. Kelly, what about you?
3: I genuinely wish someone would pepper spray me every time I say, I'm not putting up with this anymore. And I put up with it more.
1: Yeah, that's the one you need.
0: Next time you go to Costco, we're going to need a Costco-sized box.
3: Shove me. I don't care. Like, almost drown me. Waterboard me a little. I mean, just make me stop doing that.
0: You'd probably be like, I don't want this torture anymore. Yes, I do.
3: Yeah, sure.
0: Low-key,
3: okay.
0: I do.
3: All right, perfect. Awesome. I love it.
1: No, I can fix this one.
3: Yeah, this one will work out better. Awesome. This isn't going to frustrate me. Cool.
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2: 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And also WVU Mountaineer football coverage, a night game in Morgantown for the Mountaineers as they play host to Oklahoma State. 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
1: Your Allegheny Communications forecast today will be pleasant with sunshine, a great day to be outside with a high of 74. Tonight will be clear and moonlit with a low of 46. Tomorrow will be partly sunny and pleasant with a high of 76. I'm Tri-State Area's meteorologist Joe Lundberg.
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1: What do we learn at the end of the hour? Before that, one more thing. One more thing. You won't believe what they're giving to the prisoners in prison.
2: What?
1: And now this.
2: All right.
1: Let's meet today's contestant. It's Tom of West Michigan. Hi, Tom.
3: Hey, good morning, y'all.
1: How are you?
3: Doing well. Doing well. How are y'all?
1: Good. I understand you're building a chicken coop. Is this because you love chickens so much?
3: Oh, got to have an egg every day.
1: Okay.
3: Most expensive eggs I've ever had.
4: Yep. Now, you're going to get closer to it paying off.
1: Were the chickens your idea or a significant other's idea? Based on your tone, I'm guessing the second one.
3: We've always wanted chickens, so it's been a project. It's been fun.
1: Okay. How many? You built a chicken coop.
4: I did. Chicken run and a chicken coop, yep.
1: Mm-hmm. You want him to send in his plans, make sure you can check it over?
4: No, thanks. I'm good.
1: Do you want to share yours with Tom so he can judge you?
4: No.
1: Are you out of the chicken coop business?
4: Actually, mine's pretty solid. Mine looks pretty good. Mm. I take some pride in that one. I'll show somebody a picture of that all day long. Mm.
1: Tom's is just a Homer bucket turned outside.
4: That would have been a lot easier.
1: Tom, you have a chance to win $1,000. You have to answer 10 questions correctly in 60 seconds before the buzzer sounds. If you can do it, you'll be a winner. You got to get the last answer out before.

0: before the buzzer sounds. Otherwise, no can do. You can pass on questions, and we will come back to them if there is time remaining. Do you have any questions for us, Tom?
1: No. I'm ready to go.
0: Last non-timed question for you is, are you ready?
1: I am.
0: Then let us begin. Your turn on the $1,000 Minute of Mayhem begins in 3, 2, 1. What does the H stand for in HBO?
1: Home.
0: How many hours are there in 3 days?
1: 72.
0: What are the first names of two of the Jonas Brothers?
1: Nick and James.
0: Most people can hear better with one ear. Which one?
1: The right.
0: What type of race is the Belmont Stakes?
1: It is a horse race.
0: What U.S. city is named after St. Francis of Assisi?
1: San Francisco.
0: What is the second element on the periodic table?
1: Helium.
0: Who wrote the novel on which the movie Jurassic Park was based?
1: We'll pass.
0: Boo Boo is the companion of which cartoon character?
1: Yogi.
0: What is the common term for epinephrine? Tom, how do you feel? That was the that was the last one before the go back, but you only passed on one, so you were close. What does the H stand for in HBO?
2: Tom said home.
0: Correct. One for one. How many hours in 3 days?
2: Tom said 72 hours.
0: Correct. Two for two. What are the first names of two Jonas Brothers?
2: Tom said Nick and James.
0: Now, I meant in the famous part of the Jonas Brothers. Maybe there's a doofus brother named James, but we were looking for Maitland. What are the names?
3: Kevin, Joe, or Nick.
0: Yes. Most people can hear better with one ear. Which one?
2: Tom said the right.
0: That is correct. What type of race is the Belmont Stakes?
2: I was hoping he'd say Japanese, but Tom said horse.
0: It is horse race, yes. What U.S. city is named after St. Francis of Assisi?
2: Tom said San Francisco.
0: That's correct. What's the second element on the periodic table?
2: Tom said helium.
0: Yes! Who wrote the novel on which the movie Jurassic Park was based?
2: Tom passed.
0: Do you know it now, Tom?
1: No, I have no clue.
0: Kelly, Maitland, Tommy?
3: Anyone? Judy Blume.
0: Not Judy Blume. A lot of people think so. Very similar.
2: Hello, dinosaur. It's me, Margaret.
0: Why are you?
4: Probably the Jurassic Park books.
0: Yes, right. The author of
2: yes,
0: the book.
2: Who wrote the books?
4: I thought that's what their movie was based
0: no,
4: on.
0: No, the question was, who wrote the novel?
4: Oh.
0: Did you think the question was, what's Jurassic Park based on?
4: Yeah.
2: And the books.
0: The answers could have been like an LSD fever dream or possibly the book by the same name.
4: Even when you repeated it, I heard it that way. Wow.
0: Michael Crichton.
2: Michael Crichton.
4: Oh, yes. Yeah, that guy.
0: Boo Boo is the companion of which cartoon character?
2: Tom said Yogi.
0: Yes. What's the common term for epinephrine?
2: Tom.
0: You did. Do you know it now, Tom?
1: I did. No, I'm going to again.
0: Man, your pants are ruined. Maitland.
3: Adrenaline.
0: Yes.
2: Yeah, I wouldn't have gotten that. Either.
0: Which is what was killing Tom's chances of getting it.
1: Mm-hmm. Yes.
0: Tom, I think that was 7.
2: Tom got 7.
0: Tom, good job. No win, but good job.
1: Thanks, buds.
0: Thank you, bud.
2: See you, man.
0: Another chance, another time.
2: Oh, man.
0: He was pretty good, though.
2: Yeah, he was. Yeah, he was.
0: Formidable. More next. It is the Free Beer and Hot Wings Show.
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1: What do we learn in just a moment? First, one more thing. One more thing takes us to the worlds of Dutch prisons, where some inmates are going to start being given something that had been banned before. You know how they say, like Jeff Goldblum, life finds a way.
2: It does.
1: In Jurassic Park.
2: It does.
1: Based on the books.
2: It's true.
1: Jurassic Park.

0: Well, in this case,
1: treating yourself like an amusement park finds a way. And they're going to start distributing sex toys to female prisoners in Dutch prisons.
2: Oh.
1: Why do you think that is?
2: Because there's a cucumber shortage?
1: Kind of. You're on the right track. Not directly. But they were spending too much money trying to get rid of infections from all the homemade sex toys were going on.
3: Oh, I see.
1: And it's a health worm, health problem.
3: Okay. I mean, yeah, you're right.
1: Around 70%.
3: Sex will find a way.
1: And I guess technically they're going to allow them for men as well. Different proposal, I suppose. 70% of Dutch prisoners will have sex toys offered to them. The rise in dangerous fungal infections due to inmates using things like toothbrushes to satisfy their needs. According to one report, female prisoners can choose from two different products, on-air pressure satisfiers and a non-branded transparent dildo, because they don't want to have, you know, they don't want a state endorsement. Previously, anything that could have been used as a sexual aid was banned, like an electric toothbrush, banned, because they didn't want anyone to enjoy it in a different way. But not surprisingly, people found other ways to do it. This is quite a shift in policy.
3: I mean, yeah, I would say so. But yeah, I mean, if you can't beat them, join them, right? Or help them.
1: Many of the prison staff there have said, we provide them with lots of other things to help, you know, help them get by and stay safe. Why not sex toys?
2: Yeah.
1: Because the apparently staff at Dutch prisons were tired of having to go look for contraband dildos.
3: Yeah, I can see that.
1: Wouldn't be much fun.
2: I bet everyone's in such better moods.
3: Probably.
1: They probably are. And not infected.
3: Yeah.
1: What did we learn today? Tommy, what did you learn?
4: Yeah, it's definitely that kids should be pepper sprayed.
1: That was a surprising thing.
2: Yeah, I agree.
1: Maitland, what did you learn?
2: I learned slamming ham naked is not actually a euphemism for sex.
1: Kelly, what did you learn?
5: I learned wins and Taco Bell is how streaks begin.
1: Hot Wings, what did you learn?
3: Similar to Maitland, I learned that while she doesn't usually do it, Kelly was slamming ham naked at the table.
1: I learned that when you ask your dad to pass the potatoes, some people don't want to see his nude sack dangling. Unless you're in the Bachmeyer family.
3: Yeah.
1: That is all for today. It is the Free Beer and Hot Wings Show.
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Cage the Elephant, their latest, Beaches in Tennessee. From, I guess, an unannounced upcoming, you know, new album. Still waiting on more info from them on that, but glad to have new music nonetheless. 99 minutes nonstop rock here on the Morning Rock Block. 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

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Those guys shared a stage a time or two with Newfound Glory, and the pop punk band is mourning the loss of their late guitarist Chad Gilbert after a long battle with cancer. Recently passed away, sad news. And recently Hayley Williams paid tribute to Newfound Glory's Chad Gilbert, the one with the guitarist there, and also her ex-husband. Man, just thinking of all the great times I saw bands like Paramore, Fall Out Boy, and Newfound Glory on stage, Warped Tour, things like that. Rest in peace, Chad.

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Everclear, Rocket 99.5 EZ on the Tri-States Rock Station. Some Marvel news here for the MCU. Kevin Feige has hinted, not officially said out loud, but hinted that Yelena will serve as an anchor throughout Avengers Doomsday, the next film. Which I think is great, because I love Florence Pugh. I've got a crush on her. I think she's an amazing actress, and Yelena is a fun character. So, brings a little levity from time to time, too. 99.5 EZN.

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2: Cumberland. Your Allegheny Communications forecast. This afternoon will be pleasant with sunshine, a great day to be outside with a high of 75. Tonight will be clear and moonlit with a low of 46. Tomorrow will be partly sunny and pleasant with a high of 76. I'm Tri-State Area's meteorologist Joe Lundberg.
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0: Danzig Mother here on 99.5 DZ on the Tri-State's Rock Station, rocking your request on this Friday lunch break. 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

0: 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What you eating on your lunch break here on the Loud Lunch Hour? Any processed foods or ultra-processed foods? Well, sad to say, a new study has found depression scores fell by more than half when adults sharply reduce ultra-processed food intake. Yes, all your favorite snack foods and more. The more you cut out, I guess the better you feel and less depressed. Although, I think I'd rather be depressed and eat a bunch of Cheetos. I'm not Doritos, not going to lie. Those are ultra-processed, right? I don't know, with the weird food diets, I guess they're trying to get that out, but I don't know. Would I rather be depressed and happy with the food choices or, I don't know, have an apple and I guess feel happier? Harvey Danger coming up, The Killers, Paramore, more rock requests on the way next here on the Loud Lunch Hour. 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
3: Your Allegheny Communications forecast. This afternoon will be pleasant with sunshine, making it a great day to be outside with a high of 75. Tonight will be clear and moonlit with a low of 45. Tomorrow will be partly sunny and pleasant with a high of 76. I'm Tri-State Area's meteorologist Joe Lundberg.
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Another game coming up this Saturday. Pregame starts at 12:50 tomorrow.

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4: Your Allegheny Communications forecast. This afternoon will be pleasant with sunshine, making it a great day to be outside with a high of 75. Tonight will be clear and moonlit with a low of 45. Tomorrow will be partly sunny and pleasant with a high of 76. I'm Tri-State Area's meteorologist Joe Lundberg.
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It's the Cranberries on 99.5 DZ on the Tri-States Rock Station, hanging on a Friday, trying to get through this work day. The weekend's almost here. And well, it looks like a nice weekend, maybe to get outside for some fall activities outside, get some fresh air. Also, when you're inside, though, go ahead and binge on a new TV show or your favorite TV show or movies. Especially tonight, because it is binge day today. What are you binging on? I've been catching up on the latest season of It's Always Sunny in Philadelphia. 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

Metallica on a Friday. It always hits here on 99.5 DZN. Going to wrap it up for me, Matt Kelly. Ethan D, the afternoon breakdown, taking over next and getting you through the rest of your Friday. Into the weekend officially in a few hours with the Roadie Request Hour at 5. Talk to y'all on Sunday. Enjoy the start of your weekend. We'll talk soon. 99.5 DZN. Bye-bye.

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1: The Tri-State's Rock Station. Ethan D with you on this Friday afternoon. Don't forget, we got Bobcats football here on DZN. The Frostburg State University football team. It's going to be in action tomorrow. 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I'll be hanging out with you here on the air prior to the game. Excited. Let's go, Bobcats.
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So, people are willing to pay stupid money for stupid things. Sellers on eBay are apparently listing fused goldfish cracker clusters for thousands of dollars. And apparently the Holy Grail is an ultra-rare six-cracker clump, asking for a whopping $25,000. Imagine spending that much money on goldfish. What is the ROI on that? It's Daughtry. It's DZN.

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0: It began yesterday. 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

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Ethan D hanging out with you for the afternoon breakdown. No commercials right now. Helping you power through the back half of your Friday workday. Right now it's Nirvana

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So Mark Hoppus recorded vocals for a Linkin Park song that remains unreleased. The Blink-182 singer discussed the session at the September 24th Los Angeles premiere of Unshatter. Apparently, what happened to his takes after Mike Shinoda invited him into the studio, he said, "You were greater than the song." No release date was announced for the recording. I need that to come out. My God, do I need that to come out. Right now, it's Blink-182, it's DZN.

comes with a special edition pair of Oakley frogskin sunglasses, though. If I'm paying $400, I better get the game. That's dumb. It's the Foo Fighters.

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99.5 DZN, Ethan D with you on this Friday afternoon. I hope you guys are having a good Friday, wrapping up the workday. 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
3: Your Allegheny Communications forecast. Tonight will be clear and moonlit with a low of 45. Tomorrow, expect partly sunny skies and pleasant conditions with a high of 76. Tomorrow night will be mainly clear with a low of 55. I'm Tri-State Area's meteorologist, Jason Caterina.
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0: 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You can check out Nicolas Cage's John Madden in the trailer for the upcoming biopic Madden, which he doesn't look like John Madden. He just looks like Nicolas Cage in a wig. You know what I mean? Right now it's Kaleo. It's DZN.
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Marvel has re-released Avengers Endgame in theaters as Endgame Encore, adding 4 minutes of new footage. Apparently, it ties it directly into Avengers Doomsday, which is releasing December 18th. You gonna go see it for the extra 4 minutes? Right now, it's Sum 41.

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2: Yeah.
1: Mm-hmm. Okay.
3: Why?
2: I don't know. It's just what they are. I don't know.
4: Because us saying tornadoes is tornadoes. But over there, they're like cyclones. It just
3: you think
4: sounds,
3: that's what it is?
4: Yeah.
3: Is
1: that, okay.
4: We that's, make it trashy.
1: That's the hurry.
3: Tornado. So it's the difference between Mater from Cars and

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6: 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Right now, I got some System of a Down. This one's going out to Charles listening in Ellerslie.

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Go check them out for all your fall project needs. Jessica from Romney texted in, asked for some Pretty Reckless. That's what we're going with. It's DZN.

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5: Your Allegheny Communications forecast. Tonight will be clear and moonlit with a low of 45. Tomorrow, expect partly sunny skies and pleasant conditions with a high of 76. Tomorrow night will be mainly clear with a low of 55. I'm Tri-State Area's meteorologist, Jason Caterina.
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646-716-5615. Just say, hey, this is what I want to hear. That's what Jason did. He hit me up on Facebook, though. He said he wanted some Tool. It's DZM.

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Right now it's Days of the New. This one's going out to Adam in Old Town.

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1: 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Warrior Mountain Paintball has two deals right now. 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
2: Your Allegheny Communications forecast. Tonight will be clear and moonlit with a low of 45. Tomorrow, expect partly sunny skies and pleasant conditions with a high of 76. Tomorrow night will be mainly clear with a low of 55. I'm Tri-State Area's meteorologist, Jason Caterina.
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99.5 DZN, the Tri-State's rock station. Sad news for anybody that was thinking about going to Ocean's Calling this weekend. The National Weather Service says they're reporting a stronger, more updated westward track of the nor'easter storm. Tides, floods, and high winds have prevented, apparently, the Ocean's Calling crew from safely continuing the build of the Ocean's Calling Festival. Go look up some footage from Ocean City right now. Does not look good. Hopes are not high.

off for this Friday night. I'm out of here. I'll be back tomorrow, 10 a.m., to hang out with y'all for a few hours before we go live to FSU football tomorrow. Have a good night. It's Shine Down. Dave Mahoney, you're in next. It's Easy App.

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1: Mm-hmm. 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Why?
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5: Have you ever gone out, Mahoney, and just anticipated that you were going to cause trouble? Because I remember as a teenager, you know, we'd go out with the guys sometimes, and it wasn't like, hey, we're definitely going to go criming, but we had some thoughts. Like,
6: right.
5: We used to go steal street signs. Like, there was one road that they named Weed Drive, and it was hard to be able to steal that sign because it was always stolen by somebody else.
6: Road signs back in the day. Signs, yeah. You know, you put those up in your room, you were cool as hell.
5: Yeah, I had a cow crossing sign. Do kids today still steal street signs?
6: I don't think they do.
5: It used to be like a thing for us when we were growing up.
2: I don't know. My daughter's not into, you know, like being outdoors really like that.
5: Yeah, I feel like it is definitely like a very bored outdoor activity. Like when there's nothing else to do is when you would go steal street signs.
2: Like after dark, you know, activities. That's not like daytime activity.
5: I remember my younger brother got one of those like little pickup trucks, and after he got that, Our street sign stealing career really escalated because having a pickup truck, total game changer when it comes to stealing street signs. But this guy who got arrested, he definitely went out intending to do some criming because when they pulled this guy over, turns out he was a 6-time convicted felon. He was going 75 and a 60, so he broke the law while breaking the law. They found an AR-15 in between the center console and the driver's seat.
6: So, okay.
5: Yeah, was planning on going out and causing some issues.
6: Yeah.
5: And, you know, having, you know, an AR-15, bit of a problem when you've got 6 felony convictions.
6: Yeah, can't be doing that.
5: Interestingly, also driving with a suspended license. They also found that he had some other things in his vehicle, like 77 grams of meth, a scale, and a glass pipe. And they also found 11 pounds of berries.
6: Berries?
5: In 2 bags, yeah.
6: Maybe this guy was a gatherer
2: of sorts.
5: So I guess they were saw palmetto berries, and he allegedly said the berries had been harvested, but he could not provide the required permit for the berries.
2: Well, what kind of berry does that do? Do you eat that kind of berry?
5: I guess
2: is it a berry of poison?
5: A saw palmetto berry. Yeah, I guess
2: some berries you can't eat because they're poisonous.
5: I guess you have to have a permit in order to harvest them, and he did not have that.
6: These don't even look like good berries.
5: He had,
2: are they poisonous berries?

0: pony?
1: I don't know if they're poisonous or not.
2: 11 pounds of them. I mean, that's a lot of saw palmetto berries. And you know that this guy must have just been a total wanker because the cops are like, we found an AR-15 on a felon with 77 grams of meth, and we're also going to hit this guy with not having the permits required for the saw palmetto berries.
1: Not poisonous, but they may help support prostate health.
0: Oh, wonderful. So this guy's got an AR-15 and a cranky prostate.
1: And a UTI, yeah.
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2: Your Allegheny Communications forecast. Tonight will be clear and moonlit with a low of 45. Tomorrow, expect partly sunny skies and pleasant conditions with a high of 76. Tomorrow night will be mainly clear with a low of 55. I'm Tri-State Area's meteorologist, Jason Caterina.
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2: Accusing somebody of hate speech, those are pretty strong words, huh?
3: Yes, especially whenever we say a lot of stuff. So what was it? What was it?
2: And somebody that claims to be a longtime listener and fan of the show is coming after me, guys.
4: You know, I've been listening to this show since its inception as the damn show or the damn radio show, whatever the hell you called you guys yourselves back then. I know you guys have the ability to be heartless. From the time you sent that poor kid into the ghetto to find your phone, Farrah, when it was actually in the manager's office of the Palms, you could have been killed. And when you moved to Houston, leaving your loyal followers behind for what, money? But today, I heard hate speech. Hate speech against my people, my kind, hate against gingers. It is unacceptable. We have souls, contrary to popular belief, and we have feelings. And to attack Reba? She was the colonel!
5: Message deleted.
3: Reba was a stretch there for you, Dave. That was pretty horrible.
6: To address some of these things, it wasn't Dave's phone that we sent our very first producer, Jared Anderson, into a not-so-nice part of town.
2: It was an iPad.
6: It was an iPad.
2: And it was when iPads first came out. I was very attached
6: to it.
2: And
6: the find me or find my whatever feature did not work so well.
2: Yeah, so it's to share that story real quickly, the Find My feature somehow said that it was in this shady apartment complex behind the Palms Casino in Las Vegas, and he just happened to be banging on some random guy's door, and it was actually in the manager's office at the casino.
3: Jared had grit. You know, he's fine now. He's like viral on TikTok.
2: No, that's a different Jared.
3: You got multiple Jareds around here?
2: Multiple Jareds.
6: Yeah, that was Jared 2. That was Jared Jones.
3: What the heck?
6: Yeah. It was Jared 1. He's a bad man.
3: Oh, okay.
6: good guy. We like him.
3: I mean, Jareds exist. Okay, well, never mind. My bad, Jared 1. I don't know nothing about you. Sure, you're lovely.
2: Yeah.
3: But, so this is, though, to go back to this fine gentleman, Ginger, you have besmirched the good name of the Reds.
2: I don't know. He just seemed pretty angry.
6: Audrey's got red hair right now,
3: man.
6: And you claim I have red hair, Dave.
3: Yes, you do. Hair, and your brother has red hair, Dave. Yeah, you're just surrounded.
2: I'm surrounded.
3: And I think that makes you intimidated.
6: I think so.
3: Audrey, you're on high alert.
6: Dave used to have black hair, and it's gone gray.
3: It's gone red.
6: But I mean, but in this light, look at it right now. Doesn't it kind of have
3: it's
6: some
3: a red
6: Auburn?
3: Sheen. Yeah, you're looking pretty Auburn.
6: You hate yourself. It's all, the call's always coming from inside the house.
2: Self-hatred and loathing, is that what it is? That's why I'm lashing out at Reba.
0: This is Dave and Mahoney. Don't miss the 90s at 9.
7: Well, it's like so 90s.
0: A whole hour of your favorite 90s tracks.
8: 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Offspring, Candlebox. Oh, man, so many memories.
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2: Or Toddler.
0: A Dave and Mahoney.
1: Come on, everybody.
3: Andrew is joining us today for a round of Tipsy or Toddler. One question for you, Andrew. Do you spend more time around drunk people or little kids?
4: Probably now around little kids.
3: Little kid. Okay. All right. So we're going to reuse.
5: Thanks for the clarification.
3: That does help.
4: Yeah.
3: So we're going to read you some things that were said by either somebody that's loaded or just a little kid. You're trying to figure out which is which. And Audrey is up first. Take it away.
5: The reason why is because one, two, three, breathe things. One, two, and three. Good night. Love you guys. Bye.
3: All right. That's all you get. Is that a tipsy person or is that a toddler?
4: I got to say a toddler.
3: It's a fine guess. Unfortunately, it is incorrect. That was somebody who's had too much to drink.
6: The reason why is because one, two, three. Bring things. One, two, and three. Good night. Love you guys.
7: Right? That's when like you know you've had too much to drink and you're just going to see yourself out. Yeah. She knows. Somewhere.
3: Yes. All right, a short one here. Mahoney, whenever you're ready.
7: Number two. I cut the line.
3: It's okay.
7: I cut the line.
3: And scene. Andrew, tipsy or toddler?
4: That one's a toddler.
3: Yeah, that's
5: for sure.

0: It's okay.
1: Very excited about that line.
2: Mahoney, you, I think you were method acting there.
1: I do what I can. Okay, another short one here. Audrey, it's you and I. You ready?
2: Mm-hmm. Yes.
1: I'm a bad boy at home.
2: Ugh, great. Sounds good.
1: I'm going to be a bad boy at home.
2: That was a little tricky. Yeah.
3: Is that a tipsy person or is that a toddler?
4: I feel like it's got to be a tipsy person if someone's saying okay.
2: You sure about that?
1: Toddler, yeah. What do you know? You got it. Wow. Yeah, excellent. Good job. Good job. Good job.
5: Yeah. I'm a bad boy at home.
6: Oh, great. That's good.
5: I'm gonna be a bad boy at home.
1: Oh, boy.
2: All right. That guy's going to grow up to be some trouble.
1: Yeah. All right, final one here. It all comes down
3: you
1: to
3: gotta
1: this.
3: Got to get this one.
1: We're all in this together.
4: All right.
1: Mahoney, you're leading it.
4: All right.
3: Number four.
1: From where?
3: I'm from my mother. Where are you from?
1: I'm from my mother also.
3: Hey, let's go. I'm from California.
1: California. America.
3: Yeah, yeah, yeah.
2: I'm from Korea.
3: Korea! Oh, Hakuna Matata.
2: What?
3: And scene.
2: That one maybe should not have been pulled.
3: The trick ending there.
1: All right. For the win, tipsy or toddler?
2: What?
4: I gotta say tipsy.
1: Yeah.
3: What a wonderful phrase.
1: Let's have a listen.
7: Huh?
8: Where from?
7: I'm from my mother. Where are you from?
8: I'm from my mother also.
7: Hey, let's go, Ruben.
8: Where, really?
7: I'm from California.
8: California, America.
7: Yeah, yeah, yeah.
9: I'm from Korea.
8: Korea. Yeah. Oh, kuna matata.
9: What?
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